0: To Western Australia, where 16 people have nominated for next month's by-election for the state seat of Secret Harbour, recently vacated by Paul Papalia. There were seven candidates at last year's election, in which Mr. Papalia recorded a comfortable victory. The Liberals' Ryan Robertson will top the ballot paper, with Labor's Georgia Tree sixth and One Nation candidate Luke Hedigan third from the bottom. To Queensland, where a man and woman have died in a tragic house fire west of Brisbane. Ann Newsley Harrison reports.
1: Emergency crews were called to the Logan home just after three yesterday afternoon, where they found a house fully engulfed in flames. It took crews about an hour to get the blaze under control. Four occupants managed to escape uninjured. However, a man and woman were located inside the home deceased. A crime scene has been declared with investigations underway. Anyone with relevant information or footage has been asked to come forward. Lee Harrison, Air News.
0: And a man has been killed in a shed fire on Queensland's Sunshine Coast. The shed erupted into flames behind a block of shops in Nambour last night. Fire crews extinguished the blaze and found the man's body inside. The cause isn't yet known. Witnesses are being asked to come forward. And a prominent charity is calling for stronger supports to help victim survivors flee domestic and family violence. New research reveals the cost of fleeing violent situations has risen by more than 70% over the last decade. Anglicare General Manager of Relationships and Wellbeing, Claire Dunlop, says it's getting harder to flee abuse.
2: When somebody is thinking about leaving a violent situation, they have to factor in not only the emotional impact on themselves, their children, and also even their pets. They've actually got to consider, how am I actually going to be able to afford this?
0: The Australian dollar is buying 69.9 US cents. This is Air News. Firstly to AFL, and Lions forward Kai Lohman says he's found a new way to stay in games after an earlier lean patch. The Brisbane star has found form with 12 goals in the past 3 weeks and credits lifting his work rate in defence for creating more opportunities.
3: All you want is consistency and to play well every week, so especially as a small forward as well, you get limited opportunities, but I feel like if my pressure is good every week, then I'm playing my role, so just lucky the goals are coming as well.
0: Meanwhile, one of Geelong's key forwards looks set to part ways with the club after four seasons at the Cattery. Air News' Sarah Patterson reports.
4: All-Australian Tyson Stengel and his management are said to be in discussions with Geelong regarding a potential exit from the club. AFL Media reports that Stengel's time at the Cats is expected to come to an end, despite him having 3 years left on his current contract. Stengel is currently believed to be residing in his home state of South Australia. Stengel has played 109 games at senior level across three clubs, including Richmond and Adelaide. Sarah Patterson, S Sport.
0: In rugby league, Parramatta Eels half Mitchell Moses has been named to return from a cork thigh in tomorrow night's battle with the Panthers. Moses will form an all-star halves partnership with Jerome Luai next season, but he says he's not giving it any thought until Luai arrives.
5: Well, he's not here yet, so I'm not too sure about at club length what he brings, but it was good in the Origin Arena, but we'll have to worry about that next year.
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6: Taking a look at the weather now from the Department of Meteorology for today, Wednesday, the 22nd day of July. We are looking at partly cloudy conditions, winds southeasterly 15 to 20 kilometres, becoming light before dawn, then becoming east to southeasterly 15 to 20 kilometres in the morning or late morning. Overnight temperatures falling to between 9 and 15. Daytime temperatures reaching low to high 20s. Thursday is expected to be partly cloudy. Overnight temperatures 7 to 14. Daytime temperatures mid to high 20s.
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8: Welcome back to Morning Melodies with Nicole, here at your community radio station, 4YOU. Lots of great music still to come, as well as our serial, Not For Publication, at a quarter past 10. I've got three songs to get us to the serial. The first one is by Kenny Rogers, a bit of a crossover hit, making it big in both the mainstream and country music charts. It reached number 6 on the Australian charts in 1979, Coward of the County. Then we'll have The Beatles, Octopus's Garden, and Freddie and the Dreamers, If You Gotta Make a Fool of Somebody.

Well, we certainly have a very welcoming event coming up for you on Saturday, the 25th of July, and it's at 2 p.m. at the Walter Reed Cultural Centre Auditorium. The Central Queensland Strings, teamed up with the Unisong Choir, are going to present to you the French favourites. This is going to be an absolutely superb afternoon. There'll be choral compositions by Gabrielle Fauré and Charles Trennant, and a French-Canadian folk song. The CQ Strings will perform Camille Saint-Saëns and The Carnival of the Animals. How beautiful. Featuring guest artists and Marc-Antoine Charpentier's Prelude from the Dream. My goodness, this will be an absolutely superb performance. Don't miss it, because the CQ Strings and the Unisong Choir have certainly been working very, very close together to provide this wonderful presentation of French favourites. So go along on Saturday afternoon at 2 p.m. to the Walter Reed Cultural Centre Auditorium and enjoy this spectacular performance.

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0: Not for publication. Ever heard that song, "All the Nice Girls Love a Sailor"? Or the old saying that a sailor has a girl in every port? Don't you believe either of them? I was a sailor for years and I know. Just to be on the safe side, I'm going to change all the names of the people concerned in these events, including my own. I'll call myself Roger Wentworth. I was a young able seaman aboard the tramp steamer Southern Belle. She traded mostly in South America, and her master was Captain Dawson, who was well known and respected in every port. We'd just finished unloading cargo in Valparaiso. The crew had the night off, and I went ashore with them. It was my first visit to Valparaiso, and I was anxious to have a look at the town. I wandered away from my mates, and I was walking down a side street when I heard a woman crying. Hello there. What's up with you?
2: Oh, go away, please. Leave me alone.
0: What's wrong with you?
2: Oh, please go away. There's nothing you can do.
0: You sound English to me.
2: I am.
0: Hey, now listen, missy. I'm off a British ship. Must be something I can do to help you.
2: Well, perhaps you can. I'm stranded in Valparaiso.
0: Stranded in this dump?
2: Yes. I came over here with a theatrical company. Oh, I know it sounds like an old story, but, well, the manager's cleared out with all our money and left us here.
0: Well, why don't you go to the British Consul?
2: He won't help. He's heard too many hard luck stories.
0: Look, I can let you have a bit of money if you want it. I don't know if it's enough for your fare home.
2: How do you know I'm not pitching you a tale?
0: Well, you may be, for all I know, but the idea of an English girl stuck here without any money...
2: And I've just been turned out of my lodgings. It's not as if I owed so much, either.
0: I'll go up with you. We'll settle with this landlord. And maybe you'll be able to find somewhere else to stay and see the consul again in the morning.
2: Oh, yes, yes. I might try that, but it's asking a lot of you.
0: Oh, don't give it a thought. Do you live far from here?
2: That building, just across there.
0: Okay, then come on.
2: Now, if you give me the money, I'll go down and pay the landlord.
0: What about packing your things?
2: I won't be allowed to take them out of here until I've paid the bill.
0: Oh, no, I see what you mean. What's your name, by the way?
2: Maud Bracken.
0: Oh, mine's Roger Wentworth.
2: I don't know how I can thank you for what you're doing, Roger. If you just...
3: So, you have come back, Maud.
2: Not for long, Pablo.
3: Who is this man?
2: He's a friend who's going to help me get back to England.
0: Is this the landlord?
3: I am no landlord. She's my wife.
2: I've told you, Pablo, I'm leaving you.
3: Oh, no, you're not. I'll show you
2: who's... Keep away from me.
0: Hey, take it easy.
2: If he comes near me, I'll shoot.
3: You think I am afraid of that gun? Why, I...
0: You shot him! She dashed from the room and left me staring down stupidly at the body of Pablo. I knelt beside him, but I could see at a glance he was dead. I looked up, and there was the gun still on the table where she'd put it after shooting him. For some reason, I picked up the gun. Then suddenly...
4: Hey, what's happened?
0: I can explain. There's been an accident.
4: Pablo's dead. You killed him.
0: I didn't do
4: it. Police! Police!
0: No, wait a moment. I tell you, I didn't do it.
4: I saw you standing there with your gun.
0: Hey, let me go.
4: Hold him here until the police come.
0: Let me go. I struggled hard, but he was too heavy for me. It wasn't long before two members of the constabulary came into the room. Everyone started talking at once. There was a terrific amount of jabbering in a foreign lingo. I tried to explain, but no one had listened to me. And finally, they put a pair of handcuffs on me and dragged me outside. Half the population decided to follow us. We were passing one of the waterside taverns when I saw my skipper, Captain Dawson, coming out with the first mate, Bill Connolly. Captain! Captain Dawson!
5: Who's there? What goes on here?
0: Captain! They've arrested me for a murder I didn't commit.
5: Why, it's young Roger Wentworth.
6: No, man, they've got handcuffs on him.
5: Handcuffs on one of my men? That's no good to me. Get the rest of the boys out of that pub, Bill.
7: Right.
5: What sort of a mess have you got yourself into, young Wentworth?
0: They didn't give me a chance to explain, sir. There was a girl, you see,
5: yeah,
0: sir.
5: There would be a girl. I can't trust any of you lubbers out of my sight for a minute. Hey, you! This is one of my men. You let him go.
0: Oh, they don't understand English.
5: Yeah, here come the boys. We'll show them something they do understand. Come on, boys. They've got one of our lads. Get him back to the ship.

0: Well, that started a waterfront riot, and they weren't uncommon in Valparaiso in those days. Our boys won by sheer weight of numbers before police reinforcements could arrive. Eventually, bruised and battered, I was dragged back to the ship. Once I got aboard, the ship's carpenter was ordered to file the handcuffs off, which he did in double quick time. Then I was taken before the captain. I told him the whole story. He heard me through in silence. Then he spoke his piece.
1: I've met some fools in my time, Wentworth, but you beat the lot.
0: Well, I was just trying to do her a good turn, sir. She said she was English, and she was an English girl and stranded here, and I wanted to help her. You'd hate to think of an English girl stranded in a place like this.
1: I'd hate to have one of my men strung up for murder, too.
0: I'll never trust another woman as long as I live.
1: I don't know how long you've got to live. Come in. What is it, mister?
2: Senator Raleigh's chief of police has just come aboard, sir. He's asking for you.
0: Well, he's after me.
1: Yeah, I know Duralis. I've met him several times. He's a clever man. It's just possible he can force me to give you up, Wentworth.
0: But I haven't done a thing wrong, sir. I just tried to help a girl.
1: Yeah, I believe your story, but there are a lot who wouldn't. All right, mister. Send Senor Duralis in.
2: Aye, aye, sir.
0: Do you want me to go, sir?
1: No, Wentworth. You stay here and take what's coming to you.
0: But, sir,
1: you heard my orders.
0: Aye, aye, sir.
1: Come in. Ah, Senor Duralis. It's good to see you again.
3: Good evening, Capitan Dawson.
1: Sit down, senor. Can I get you something to drink?
3: Gracias, no. My visit here is official.
1: Oh, one of my crew been getting into mischief?
3: From reports I have received, practically all your crew took part in a riot, overpowered two of my officers, and set a prisoner free.
1: It's a very serious charge to make, senor. Can you prove it?
3: After the riot, men were seen to come aboard this vessel, taking the prisoner with them.
1: You could be mistaken.
3: I can assure you, Capitan, I'm not.
1: What do you propose to do about it?
3: It is an extremely delicate situation. A man was murdered tonight.
1: Should that interest me?
3: One of your crew was accused of the murder.
1: You want to be very sure of your facts, senor. What is the name of the person who was accused?
3: Unfortunately, I don't know. But he can easily be identified.
1: Do you expect me to line up the crew for identification?
3: Would you be prepared to do that, Capitan?
1: No.
3: No. I didn't think you would.
1: You can't very well force your way aboard my ship and put a member of my crew under arrest. I'd resist with every means in my power. Which means that you'd have to apply to the British consul. And eventually there'd be long and protracted court proceedings.
3: I am also aware of that.
1: What do you intend to do about it, senor?
3: If we could converse privately, Capitan Dawson. Perhaps if this man would excuse us.
1: This is the man who was accused of murder.
0: Look, I didn't do it.
1: Keep quiet, Wentworth. I'll tell you when to speak.
3: So, this is the young man.
1: Yes, and I think he's entitled to hear what you have to say.
3: As you wish. Tonight, Pablo Manches was shot. He was a notorious thief, a cutthroat, and a suspected murderer. He was married to an English woman. Sometimes she was a party to his schemes. It helped him to rob people. At other times, she was overcome with remorse, regretted her actions, and threatened to leave him. They often quarreled violently.
1: That's very interesting.
3: On many occasions, she threatened to kill him.
1: Apparently, she carried out her threat tonight.
3: Quien sabe? Perhaps she did, and perhaps she didn't. But I hardly think it's worth creating an international incident over Pablo Manches.
1: What do you intend to do, senor?
3: When is your ship leaving?
1: The day after tomorrow.
3: Muy bien. During that time, we will make a diligent search for the murderer.
1: Mm-hmm.
3: I must request that this young man is not allowed to go ashore before the ship sails. He might be recognized, eh?
1: He won't go ashore. Do you understand that, Wentworth?
0: Yes, sir. But I didn't kill this Pablo Manches.
3: If you did, I can assure you we are grateful. But I must warn you, that you must never set foot in Valparaiso again.
0: I won't. I can promise you that.
3: I think we can let the matter rest there. Good evening, Capitan Dawson, senor.
1: Good evening, senor.
0: I obeyed the captain's orders, and I didn't show my face above deck until the ship was well out to sea. I don't know if they ever found Pablo's wife. I've never been back to Valparaiso to find out. For all I know, I may still be wanted for a murder I didn't commit. That's why my real name is not for publication.

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3: 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There is no changes to our policies. Let's be very, very clear.
1: And the world.
4: 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Made in America.
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1: bash it,
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0: press it,
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1: wedge it,
0: stuff it,
1: mulch it,
0: punch it,
1: crunch it,
0: throw

The Rolling Stones, Start Me Up. Before that, Leonard Cohen, Dance Me to the End of Love. And Santana, She's Not There. Let's go with JJ Cale, Don't Cry Sister. Then The Drifters, Under the Boardwalk.

0: It's time to spruce up the floors in the house.
1: They are looking a little old. Your carpet, tiles, Mandy. If it can be laid on your floor, Watts Brothers Carpet One will have seen it, sold it and installed it.
0: Really?
1: Focus, Mandy. There's also window coverings.
0: Curtains?
1: Mandy, the neighbours. They also do carpet, vinyl and tiles, both ceramic and vinyl. 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It's a big showroom, or they can come to you.
0: Really?
1: Watts Brothers Carpet One on Elphinstone Street.

That was Chris Farlow, Out of Time. And actually, I guess we are just about out of time. We've got a couple more songs I'd like to leave you with before I vacate the chair. Dave Dobbin, Slice of Heaven, and The Shadows, Atlantis. That will take us up to the 11 o'clock news and sport update and then into our country music program. I do hope you enjoy the rest of your day. I'm Nicole, and you are listening to Morning Melodies here at your community radio station, 4YOU. Thanks so much for your company. Bye for now.

G'day everyone and welcome to the It's My Country Radio Show, coming to you from the IMC Country Radio Studios in Melbourne, Australia. My name's Pete Matthewman, it's great to have you company. Thanks for joining me on the show that brings you country music you know and country music you should know. Opening up this week's show was the brand new track for Brandon Lake called Daddy's DNA, and I've got to say I do love that one. Now, I've got a jam-packed show for you this week with all new country music, including this one from Jack Van Cleef featuring Zach Bryan. It's called Rattlesnake.

A double play of sorts from Craig Morgan there. That was Who I'm From. Before that, we had Blake Shelton featuring Craig Morgan with Heaven Sweet Home. All right, coming up now, this is a double play from Dylan Marlowe. Picture Perfect, and then Dylan Marlowe and Connor Smith with Country in the Clouds.

A brand new member of the IMC Promotions family. That was Tornado Sky with their brand new song called I'm a Mess. Before that, Ashley Ewing featuring Blaine Howard with Promises and Mistakes. And Bourbon Sons with Never Left Me featuring Anna Jay. All right, up now, this is brand new for Cody Jinks. It's called Found.

A triple play of Aussies there. That was Sarah Rose with First Time, Caitlin Marie with Heaven Someday, and Michael Carpenter featuring Peter Caswell with Turning Point. Right up now, this is Olivia Lynn and her brand new song called You're No Good.

Shaboozy and Jelly Roll with Amen, Jordan Rayner with The Girl You Left, and Cole Swindell with We Can Always Move On. All right, up now, this is the Gatlin Brothers and their brand new song called Going Home.

in the morning, your eyes half open and glowing like reflections off the ocean. And if I got problems, girl, well,

I hope you're enjoying all the brand new music on the show this week. That was Gabe Choate with Sweet Tooth, Dierks Bentley with Standing in the Sun, and Carrie Haskins with On Again, Off Again. All right, up now, Luke Bryan, country song, Came On.

That was Howard County with Desert Folk. Before that, the Heartland Roots Band from the UK with Race Her Right, and the T Brothers Band with Breathe. All right, up now, Weldon Henson and his brand new song called Stone Cold Country Gold.

New music for Waylon Wyatt, that was Sincerely Your Son. And before that one, we had Shelby Means with Suitcase Blues. All right, folks, that's it for this week's show. Thanks very much for listening. Hopefully you can join me all same time, same place next week. I'm going to leave you now with a Sam Cooke classic. It's called Bring It On Home To Me, and it's sung by Luke Combs, Preservation Hall, featuring Ivan Neville. I'll catch you all next week.

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5: One of Geelong's key forwards looks set to part ways with the AFL club after four seasons at the Cattery. Sarah Patterson reports.
6: All-Australian Tyson Stengel and his management are said to be in discussions with Geelong regarding a potential exit from the club. AFL Media reports that Stengel's time at the Cats is expected to come to an end, despite him having 3 years left on his current contract. Stengel is currently believed to be residing in his home state of South Australia. Stengel has played 109 games at senior level across three clubs, including Richmond and Adelaide. Sarah Patterson, S Sport.
5: NRL and the Bulldogs have named skipper Stephen Crichton to return in Saturday afternoon's battle with the Warriors at Accor Stadium. He'll line up at 5'8", with Sean O'Sullivan moving to the bench. Meantime, Parramatta Eels half Mitchell Moses believes it was a no-brainer for the club to sign Jerome Luai for next year. The two will combine for just one season before Luai heads to the PNG Chiefs. Moses says you can't turn down a player with Luai's qualities.
7: Anytime you can get a player of his calibre.
6: Sport.
5: NRL and the Bulldogs have named skipper Stephen Crichton to return in Saturday afternoon's battle with the Warriors at Accor Stadium. He'll line up at 5'8", with Sean O'Sullivan moving to the bench. Meantime, Parramatta Eels half Mitchell Moses believes it was a no-brainer for the club to sign Jerome Luai for next year. The two will combine for just one season.

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Everyone loves a good time, good friends, some music and maybe a few drinks. 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

Well, we certainly have a very welcoming event coming up for you on Saturday, the 25th of July, and it's at 2 p.m. at the Walter Reed Cultural Centre Auditorium. The Central Queensland Strings, teamed up with the Unisong Choir, are going to present to you the French favourites. This is going to be an absolutely superb afternoon. There'll be choral compositions by Gabrielle Fauré and Charles Trennan, and a French-Canadian folk song. The CQ Strings will perform Camille Saint-Saëns and the Carnival of the Animals. How beautiful. Featuring guest artists and Marc-Antoine Charpentier's Prelude from the Dream. My goodness, this will be an absolutely superb performance. Don't miss it, because the CQ Strings and the Unisong Choir have certainly been working very, very close together to provide this wonderful presentation of French favourites. So go along on Saturday afternoon at 2 p.m. to the Walter Reed Cultural Centre Auditorium and enjoy this spectacular performance.

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0: Really?
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0: Curtains?
1: Mandy, the neighbours. They also do carpet, vinyl and tiles, both ceramic and vinyl. 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
0: Really?
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1: Well, hello, hello, and welcome to Real World Gardener. It's Barianne here at the microphone. Great to have your company. Thank you for joining me. What's on the show today? Well, I'm talking with horticulturalist Adrian O'Malley about a diamond-leafed small tree, native of course, then growing sugar snap peas in Vegetable Heroes, plus garden jobs for the weekend with Steve McLean.
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1: Some native trees are such standouts that plant breeders sometimes select them to create new cultivars that fit in with smaller gardens. So what's so special about the diamond leaf laurel? Time to find out. It's time for Plant of the Week on Real World Gardener. On the line, I've got horticulturalist Adrian O'Malley and he's also a fan of native plants, to say the least. How are you today, Adrian?
2: I'm well, Marianne. How are you?
1: I'm well also. And I'm going to start talking about one of your favourite trees, which is Aurantocarpa rhombifolium. Is there a common name? Diamond leaf pitocin?
2: Yeah, diamond leaf. So it used to be Pitocerum rhomboidifolium. But the thing I love about horticulture isn't just getting your hands dirty. It's the language behind horticulturists are a bit nerdy, let's be honest, but botanists are really nerdy. And when it got kicked out of Pitocerum and into Aurantocarpa, and there's six species of Aurantocarpa, the name tells the story. Auranti is Latin for orange, carpa, fruit. So we've got orange fruit, and then we've got rhomboidifolia, so rhomboid leaf. The name tells the story of the plant, which whoever named it, thank you. It's very easy to understand why they did it that way. And I love the language of plants. I don't just love plants. I love the language behind them because the name, Banksia serrata folia. So it's a Banksia and it's got serrated foliage. Well, Aurantocarpa, it's got gold fruit and rhomboid leaves. Thank you very much, botanists, for that one.
1: Yeah, for one

0: Unless it's not named after somebody, which is...
1: Yeah, that's right.
0: Yeah. So originally this species is found in South Queensland and northern New South Wales, but it's pretty much everywhere from Perth to Sydney. So it's a very adaptable tree.
1: Yeah, and the imaginary at heart, I'm a tree guy. Because I need to have an imaginary garden because I don't have room, Orantocarpa would be in the imaginary garden in my head. As I live in Sydney and there's one near a train station, I must have been past it a couple of thousand times. And in February when it's in fruit, it just, you can't miss it. That orange fruit just sticks out. And the flowers, so if you know Protosporum undulatum, the weedy Protosporum, sweet jessamine or sweet Daphne or something is the common name. It's got a five-petal flower. The flowers are insignificant, but the fruit, when it's heavily in fruit, I mean, to me, trees, as I always say, the jacarandas are a one-trick pony. They have pretty flowers that make a mess and they last about 2 weeks. The fruit on Orantocarpa lasts for months. They've got this display of fruit for ages. They've got an interesting, to me, kind of mottled trunk. They're not a small tree, which is why it needs to be in the imaginary garden in my head, because I don't have room to squeeze it into my backyard. The books were variable. Some said only 10 metres. Well, the one that I've been past a couple of thousand times would be at least 20 metres, and the books said up to 25 metres. So it's not a small tree.
0: Yeah, it's funny. Depends where it's planted. There's one in the Gladesville Reserve, not far from the radio station, which is at the edge of an oval. And that's been a small tree for, I don't know, ever since I've started the radio program, which is 15 years ago. So,
1: wow.
0: Yeah, I know. It just doesn't seem to want to grow. So it must be the location. And they've kind of planted it out in the middle of nowhere. So it's just by itself. I reckon it needs to be, to have friends around it, if you know what I mean.
1: Yeah, this one, has friends. Is it? So my one is a single trunk.
0: Right.
1: You know.
0: Yes.
1: And tall. Is your one in Gladesville multi-trunk?
0: No, it is a single trunk, but it doesn't seem to grow very far. It hasn't grown very far, is what I'm trying to say.
1: Yeah, and we talked about where it can go, but it's kind of far northern New South Wales and southeast Queensland pretty much is their natural range. And they're not particularly rainforest. They're edge of forest and even slightly more open forest. So that makes sense to me that's why they have a bit more of geographical spread in horticulture. They're a bit more flexible, I guess, is how I would describe them.
0: Right. So the fruits which appear in February to May, I think they are like, to me, they look like they're in clusters, just like the flowers, I suppose. But you don't notice the flowers so much, maybe the perfume if you have one in your garden. But, yeah, they're like a bunch of grapes to me.
1: Yep, that's exactly how I would describe them also, Marianne. Yep.
0: And, of course, if you do want to grow one yourself, I don't know, maybe if you haven't got a big backyard, you could try germinating the seeds maybe and pop one in to a pot and bonsai it, maybe.
1: You might not get to enjoy that gold fruit on a bonsai, perhaps, though.
0: Oh, no. Yes, that's true. Now, there is a cultivar when I was doing the research for this, it was a select cultivar called White Holly, which supposedly grows between 9 to 15 metres. I'm not sure why that's a much better tree than the original tree, because again, the information is that can grow 10 metres or it can go 25 metres, who knows?
1: I was just going to add, the other part about it is the leaves, these diamond-shaped leaves are not typical as well. So the leaves are interesting also. And most Protosporums, when they're heavily in flower, we think of bees, but they're also heavily bug-attracting as well. I know I've seen a black beetle with these lime green kind of lightning bolt kind of patterns over covered in, and so they attract not just bees but other pollinators as well.
0: Oh, right. Yeah. Okay. I can't say that I've noticed too much. I know that they have got them growing in the botanic gardens as well. It's one of those trees that when it's not in flower or fruit, you walk past, you don't really notice too much. Would you say that's right?
1: Yeah. It does to me. The trunk is kind of grey and a bit mottled, which is a grey trunk to me rather than brown or green is interesting. But when it's not doing its thing, and as you get that fruit for a long period, at least 3 or 4 months of the year, it kind of goes, you know, I've done my thing, I'll go back into the background now. But certainly for me, one of my, I'm so happy to be talking about it because one of my favourites, I would absolutely, if I could, I'd slip one into a garden and you know, give it a go.
0: Yeah, I think that might be good too. It's I know it's drought tolerant, but I don't know if it's frost sensitive or not. It may be.
1: I don't know that I've seen them south of Sydney, but it's possibly only because I haven't been paying attention. Not to say that they're not there.
0: Okay, yeah, I might just look it up. Diamond leaf laurel is another name for it. Can diamond leaf laurel grow in Canberra?
1: Thank you, AI. Is,
0: yes.
1: It's, of course.
0: Yeah, okay. So it means you can tolerate the general climatic conditions of the ACT. So that pretty much means it's not too bad as long as you protect it from frost when young. Yeah.
1: Good to know.
0: It is indeed. Well, there we have it, your favourite tree, and I love it also. Once again, Adrian, it's been lovely chatting with you on Real World Gardener.
1: Thanks, Marianne. Good to catch up.
2: Real World Gardener, bringing you informative topics about gardening and the environment with Marianne Cannon.
3: And that was Adrian O'Malley, a lover of all plants, especially Australian natives. If you lightly crush the tree's glossy leaves, they've got a distinct faint orange aroma. For some reason, plant breeders haven't achieved any new varieties or cultivars with the diamond-leafed laurel, sometimes called Queensland Pitosporum or Hollywood tree as it's also known. Perhaps it's perfect as it is. If you have any feedback, email realworldgardener@gmail.com or write in to 2RRR PO Box 644 Gladesville, New South Wales 1675. Still to come, growing sugar snap peas in Vegetable Heroes plus garden jobs for the weekend.
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3: Time for Garden Jobs for the Weekend with Steve McLean.
5: As with all weekends, there's always something to do. So let's start with when the temperature drops, it's easy to think the garden has gone to sleep. While growth above ground may slow, plenty is still happening beneath the surface. And that's why winter is one of the best times to replenish your mulch. Mulching now also gives you a head start on spring weed control by limiting the amount of light reaching the soil surface. Winter also signals the beginning of pruning roses. The shortest day of the year has now passed, that was the 21st of June, which means your plants are in dormancy. Pruning back the tops of your plants will give them the chance to rest and prepare for a big growth spurt in spring. And lastly, here are some quick tips. Cut out any dead wood or very old wood, remove remaining foliage and any spindly wood. Cut out any crossing canes that are growing in the wrong direction. Shape to size by cutting back each branch by half.
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0: Yes, indeed. It's time for Vegetable Heroes, and today I'm going to promise myself to sow sugar snap peas in the garden. Did you know there are some peas, aside from snow peas, that you can actually eat the whole pod and seeds as one? And you thought you knew everything there was to know about peas. They are, of course, botanically a fruit since they contain seeds developed from the ovary of a flower. Peas are considered to be a vegetable in cooking, though, and they belong in the Fabaceae family, which, of course, is the pea family, which means they fix nitrogen from the air into their roots. Today, I'll focus on the sugar snap peas. Compared to the most grown garden pea, snow pea, sugar snaps are sweet, crisp, and have a cross fibre in the wall of the pods. You eat sugar snaps, pod and all, usually best before the peas start to swell. Did you know that the snap pea was developed by crossing an unusually thick potted garden pea with a snow pea? And snap peas produce oval to round pods. Most snap pea varieties have strings in their pods, but these peel off easily. There are varieties that are resistant to powdery mildew disease, so look out for that if it's a problem in your area. Would you believe that peas have been found in ancient ruins dated at 8,000 years old in the Middle East and in Turkey? Both dwarf and field peas were part of the cargo of the first fleet to arrive in Australia in 1788. And on arrival, each convict and marine was given a weekly ration of 3 pints of peas. By 1802, peas were growing in Port Jackson and Parramatta Gardens. Now, the best time to sow peas, if you're living on the East Coast, is from now until September. In arid climates, from now until August, and in subtropical districts, well, you've only got a few weeks. It's until the end of July. And for cooler zones, it's late winter until October. On the tablelands, they should be sown after the last frosts. Peas are best planted at soil temperatures between 8 and 24 degrees centigrade, so no higher. Aren't too fussy about soil type. Just sow them directly into the soil about a knuckle deep and water in well. Don't let them dry out. I like to soak my peas overnight to get a better germination rate. Some gardeners prefer to sow them in tubs or punnets so they can keep a closer eye on them, especially if there's a possibility of frost. And once they have their second crop of leaves and no more frost, they can be transplanted out into the garden. If you like the idea of companion planting, then don't plant peas near onions, chives or garlic. Plus, they don't like a lot of mulch or manure, especially up against the stalk or stem, or being overwatered, as they tend to rot off at the base of the stem, and young plants will grow lanky and not produce a good crop of peas. Wait until they have started flowering, and then you can give a good feed of liquid fertilizer at least once a fortnight. Water them in the morning to avoid any mildew, and try to avoid overhead watering in the late afternoon. With dwarf peas, you will have one main crop with a second lighter crop and some pickings in between. Did you know that if you freeze peas straight after picking, you don't lose any more nutritional value than if you just cook them? Now, dwarf peas only grow to between 300 to 600 millimetres, but they still need some support, either wire mesh or whatever you like. Climbing peas grow well over 2 metres high and produce steadily over a longer period. You pick them regularly to keep the plants vigorous and encourage a bigger crop. They will need, of course, a good heavy trellis or stakes, and the position of the trellis should be facing towards the midday sun, which is towards north. After the peas have stopped producing, the trellis can be used for growing cucumbers or tomatoes or whatever. But before you start ripping the peas off the vine, cut the stems off at ground level. Leave the roots in the ground, as pea roots produce nitrogen nodules, as I mentioned, and they will break down and give your next seedlings a good kick along. Here's some varieties for you to try. There's one called Sugar Ann. It's a bush pea to 60 centimetres high. And it's the sweetest of the sugar snaps, apparently, and very productive. Another one is Cascadia. It grows a modest 110 centimetres with thick, juice, edible, pale green pods. It's very productive and resistant to powdery mildew. Why are they good for you? Well, they're low in calories, and they're good for those trying to lose weight. Green peas are rich in dietary fibre, have a high amount of iron and vitamin C, folic acid, and vitamin B6. Peas also contained lutein, helps you reduce the risk of age-related macular degeneration and cataracts. And that was your Vegetable Heroes segment for today.
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0: It's time for Garden Jobs for the Weekend on Real World Gardener. On the line, I've got Steve McLean, biology educator. How are you today, Steve?
2: Hi, Marianne. I'm really good, thank you. How are you?
0: Excellent. And today, well, let's start off with the usual thing, the listener question. I'm not sure the name, but it says, hi, I've got a Sasanqua camellia that's usually covered in flowers this time of year, but this winter it's barely produced any at all. The plant itself looks healthy, good green leaves, no pests that I can see. It's just not flowering. Why might this be?
2: Marianne, this is a great question, isn't it? Because Sasanquas normally are smothered in flowers at this time of year, and if one suddenly goes quiet, it is genuinely puzzling, especially when the plant looks perfectly healthy otherwise. The good news is if the leaves are green and there's no sign of pests, we can rule out disease or plant health as an issue in general. So it almost always comes down to one thing, and that's something interfered with the flower bud formation months before you'd ever noticed a problem.
0: Now here's what we mean. Sasanqua camellias don't just flower out of nowhere. They set their flower buds on new growth from the previous summer and early autumn. So whatever happens to the plant back in, say, January through March is what determines how well it flowers in June and July. By the time winter comes around and you're looking at a bare bush, the die was already cast months earlier.
2: Yeah, so let's talk about what the usual suspects are. And the most common cause by far is pruning at the wrong time. And I must admit, I've been guilty of this as well. And if that camellia got a good trim mid-spring or after, even a fairly light tidy up, there's a good chance you removed the very wood that would have carried this year's flowers.
0: Yes, it's such an easy trap to fall into. And I've been doing that as well because I decided my camellia was just a bit too tall and I just needed to prune it. But anyway, with Sasanquas, that's exactly the wrong moment if you just prune it whenever you feel like it. The rule of thumb is prune right after flowering finishes, not before the next flowering season begins.
2: Yeah, so once your Sasanquas have wrapped up for the year, that's your window. Get in and shape it up then, and you'll get a full season of new growth to set buds again before next winter.
0: The second thing to consider is water stress. If the plant went through a dry spell last summer or early autumn, even a week or two without much water, that's exactly when it's setting next winter's buds. Stress at the critical time can mean poor bud set, even though the plant recovers and looks completely fine afterwards. And there's more. Finally, just consider whether that plant situation has changed. Has something nearby grown taller and started shading it more than it used to? Sasanquas do like a reasonably good light to flower well.
2: So look, my suggestion, once it finishes what little flowering it's doing this year, give it a light prune to tidy it up. Keep an eye on watering through next summer and go easy on the fertilizer. There's every chance you'll see it back to its best next winter.
0: Fantastic. Let's go into the hot term, which is scarification. In simple terms, scarification means deliberately damaging or weakening a seed's outer coat to help it germinate. Now that sounds a little bit odd, maybe, to do something to a seed you're trying to grow, but there's a good reason behind it.
2: Some seeds, particularly natives, and many from the pea and wattle families, have a very hard waterproof seed coat. And in nature, that coat is tough for a reason. It stops the seed germinating too early, and it can't survive sitting in the soil for years waiting for the right condition.
0: Often what triggers germination in the wild is exactly the kind of damage scarification mimics, passing through an animal's gut, being scratched by grit and gravel, or cracking in a bushfire. Without something roughing up that coat, water simply can't get in, and the seed can sit there indefinitely, never sprouting.
2: So as home gardeners, we recreate that process ourselves, and the simplest method is mechanical rubbing of the seed between two sheets of sandpaper, or just simply nicking the seed coat carefully with a sharp blade or nail file, just enough to break the lighter tissue underneath without damaging the seed itself.
0: Another common method is hot water scarification. So that's pouring near boiling water over the seeds, especially acacias, then leaving them to soak overnight. The heat and moisture together soften and crack that hard seed coat.
2: It's a technique worth knowing if you're collecting and sowing native seeds over winter. Ready for spring, wattles and many pea-flowering natives all respond really well to it. Skip scarification on these tough-coated seeds and you might be waiting months or perhaps even never see germination at all.
0: Well, that certainly explains that. Now let's go on to the plant profile, which is Hardenbergia violacea. It's a genus of evergreen Australian native plants famous for their intense winter and spring floral displays.
2: Belonging to the Fabaceae pea family, they're highly valued for their hardiness, drought tolerance, and are one of the best plants to attract native bees and birds.
0: Hardenbergia is native across Queensland, New South Wales, Victoria, Tasmania and South Australia.
2: They have quite distinctive dark green, leathery and narrow ovate leaves. And when they're in flower, there's a mass of pea-shaped flowers in clusters all over the plants.
0: Now, while the iconic deep purple is the most common flower colour, there are now cultivars with vibrant pink or pure white blooms. Flowering is from July through to October, providing food for pollinators when there's not too much around.
2: Hardenbergias have naturally twining stems that wrap around fences, structures or trellises. Or they can be used as ground covers where they're highly effective at knitting together soil on sloping banks, trailing down retaining walls or smothering weeds.
0: Like many evergreen climbers, though, they have a tendency to run up a wall or fence straight to the top and be leggy below. For compact growth and even fence coverage, prune regularly after flowering, especially when they're very young at the bottom of that particular run.
2: Hardenbergia like a sunny or semi-shaded position, but they flower better in full sun. So give them well-drained soil and preferably a frost-free site, although they do tolerate some frost as well.
0: So if you do grow them in a shaded area, they will flower less.
2: Exciting recent releases range from dramatic dark-leafed ground clovers covers to pale purple climbers and low maintenance shrubs.
0: Now here's some of the standout varieties, and we'll only just go through a couple of them. One's called Out of the Dark. It's a recent, highly sought after release with striking deep burgundy, almost black foliage that beautifully contrasts against the vibrant purple flower.
2: Another one's Blade Runner, a compact, low spreading ground cover form of Hardenbergia violacea. It creates a dense understory carpet and produces rich purple flowers from winter all the way through to spring.
0: Lilac Lace is a resilient, lightweight, scrambling climber. It grows roughly half the height of traditional climbers, but still puts on a prolific display of pale pastel purple flowers.
2: Yeah, and another one is Mima, an excellent plant featuring clean, compact foliage and great frost tolerance. It works perfectly as a long, flowering, informal native hedge.
0: Pink Spray, one that sounds fantastic. It's semi-upright, fast-growing, shrubby variety that produces bi-coloured blush and candy pink flowers. And there's also Happy Dewar, which has got mixed colour blooms of purple and lavender suffused with white. Wow, these sound amazing. I wish I could see.
2: Yeah, they're fantastic, aren't they?
0: And yeah, for traditional vigorous climbing options, and it certainly is not one that takes over your garden, that's for sure. It's got deep green foliage, rich purple flowers, of course, on the other colours, so you can rely on the classic staples like Happy Wanderer or Whiteout for white blooms. Well, there we have it. It's been fantastic chatting with you, Steve. Look forward to the chat next week.
2: Thanks, Marianne. I really enjoyed it and look forward to next week.
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0: Thank you for listening. I hope we've inspired you to grow some, well, sugar snap peas for a start. Tune in next week, because next week I'll be talking with a mushroom expert and author of her new book by Buttons Mirror about, you guessed it, growing mushrooms, but from scratch. You can hear the whole show again on Mixcloud. Just look for 2RRR programs or follow Real World Gardener on Facebook for the link. If you have a question on wildlife, plants or garden design, we at the team would love to hear from you either via email realworldgardener@gmail.com or you can write in to 2RRR, PO Box 644, Gladesville, New South Wales 1675. Until next week, I'll leave you with a track by Midnight Oil, First Nation.

0: Dr. Sally LePage, and this is the documentary from the BBC World Service. I'm a biologist and have spent many years of my life studying tiny fruit flies in the lab. But recently, within the scientific community, there's been a lot of buzz about the social behaviours of much smaller creatures, bacteria. Bacteria are everywhere. They live among us and inside us, and although made up of a single cell, they behave in all sorts of surprising ways, from killing family members to blowing themselves up for the collective good.
1: We have these incredible examples of almost time travel.
2: You might get certain members in the population that actually become cheaters.
3: It's a bacterial warfare on their feet every single second.
4: They change what behaviors they carry out based on whether they're around friends or enemies.
0: Understanding the behaviour of these microbes helps scientists fight disease, and later I'll be visiting a lab at the forefront of this battle. Prepare yourself for a weird microscopic world and the social lives of bacteria. Just like human beings, bacteria are capable of a whole range of unusual and often contradictory behaviours. Unlike us, they split themselves in two to reproduce and have a lifespan ranging anywhere from 12 minutes to millions of years. But they often have a very particular set of skills. One of their more social ones was discovered only relatively recently. Professor Bonnie Bassler from Princeton University in the United States.
4: Bacteria have been known for 500 years. And for 470 of those years, it was always thought that because they're so primitive and simple seeming, these itty bitty, puny, single-celled organisms, that they could not have the wherewithal to do anything except act as loners, these asocial loners. Now what we know over the last 30 years is that nothing could be further from the truth. They have the capacity to communicate. Their words are chemical. They can count their numbers, and they can recognize when they have the right number of cells in the vicinity. If they all do something together, like an army, like a team, they can accomplish tasks that they could never accomplish as individuals because they're inconsequential as single cells. So this process of communicating and orchestrating collective behavior, we call it quorum sensing. Not only can they tell that there are other cells around, they can actually tell something about who those cells are. So what they can do is they can tell whether they're surrounded by friend or foe, kin or non-kin, and then they change what behaviors they carry out based on whether they're around friends or enemies. And so that to me sounds very human too, right? Like we do different things when we're surrounded by our friends and our family than we do when we're surrounded by our enemies.
0: It's amazing to think that these bacteria not only have social lives, but that they can cooperate as well. Do they only cooperate with their own species, or do they ever talk and cooperate with different species?
4: The latter. They cooperate with other species because they get more bang for their buck that way. So for example, you know, in the morning you have this goop on your teeth, right? And you brush it off. That's called a biofilm. There are 600 species of bacteria in that biofilm on your teeth. Every morning you brush it off. The next morning it's back, and the organization is the same. The first bacteria that get on there have the capacity to stick to your teeth, but they don't have all the enzymes needed to degrade molecules that help them to flourish. So the first set of bacteria do jobs A, B, and C. The next set do D, E, and F. The third set do G, H, I. But then together, the entire community flourishes because each of them does different jobs, but they rely on each other. The same way we do in cities where there's the banker and the grocer and the librarian, the whole community flourishes because we get the benefit of one another's work.
2: It's coordinated behaviour.
0: Joe Fothergill is a professor of medical microbiology and director of the Microbiome Innovation Centre at the UK's University of Liverpool.
2: You might want to think about people living in a commune where their actions are for collective good, or maybe like a group chat where you're communicating with one another and then all deciding to do something, maybe like a flash mob, and then you take everyone by surprise. That's actually really beneficial because it means that in the context of infection, you can kind of be quite quiet and under the radar while you're building up those numbers. And then all of a sudden, you make yourself yourself known, when there's enough of you to maybe win that fight with the immune system and establish you there. What I find really fascinating is that there are really complex dynamics even within that population. You might get certain members in the population that actually become cheaters. They switch off their ability to make that molecule, make that signal, but they can still benefit from everyone else making it. It reminds me of people lurking in the group chats. They might not be contributing, but they're still benefiting from all the others contributing.
5: Joe studies a bacteria called Pseudomonas aeruginosa, which is found everywhere from soil and water to jet fuel. She describes it as an opportunist because it is so good at causing infections, such as in the lung for those with cystic fibrosis. It's effective both as a solo agent and a team player, but unfortunately for us, effective means making us ill and resisting antibiotics. Its group behaviour, however, combines Lord of the Rings with Game of Thrones and, assuming you have the stomach for it, is magically inventive. Its special skill set includes a strong defensive outer membrane.
2: It's like a shield that protects it. When we think about other bacteria, and one you may have heard of is E. coli, its Pseudomonas aeruginosa shield is 10 times stronger than that. So you can really consider it to be this hero superbug with this super shield on the outside that makes it very, very difficult for things to get in. Another way that it can resist antibiotics is that it has pumps, and they can either start or they can start working faster when it detects that antibiotics are there.
5: And that's all things that it can do on its own. Is there any strength in numbers?
2: Absolutely. It can live as a biofilm. And what that means is that it sticks to any sort of surface or component in the lung. It starts building up its numbers and starts covering itself in this sort of gloopy, sticky, matrixy cover that means that it's very, very difficult for the immune system or for antibiotics to really get a hold and kill it in any sort of way.
5: So now they're working in 3D space, and if the antibiotic can kill the ones at the surface, are the ones underneath what? Protected by the dead bodies of their friends at the top?
2: Yeah, exactly. So even if there is some activity at the sort of outer edge, the top of the biofilm, it's very, very likely that there will still be survivors or persisters deeper down.
5: That is grim, but
2: it is grim.
5: Incredibly ingenious.
2: The other thing is that those dead bodies, they often release DNA, which then becomes incorporated in the biofilm, and the nutrients from those bacteria that are released are also taken up and used by the biofilm. So yes, nothing goes to waste.
5: Oh wow, so they're living in a castle, a highly defended castle, the walls built of their fallen comrades, and individually wearing a magical wizarding shield that stops anything else from getting to them personally.
2: Absolutely.
5: That is insane. Not all bacteria are so harmful. Pseudomonas protogens is also found in soil, but unlike aeruginosa, it has a more beneficial effect, only this time for plants. Senior scientist Dr. Jordan Vacheron from Lausanne University in Switzerland.
3: It belongs to what we call PGPR, which is plant growth promoting bacterium, which is bacteria that are able to be beneficial for plant growth and development and protection as well. And specifically, this Pseudomonas is able to protect plants from harmful microbes, specifically fungi pathogens for plants.
5: So this is a good guy?
3: Yeah, a good guy within the soil microbiomes.
5: Where is this bacterium, Pseudomonas protogens?
3: Since it's a soil bacterium, it will be attracted by the plants at the level of their roots. So plants, through photosynthesis, so they're using the sunlight to produce, let's say, food, sugar, amino acids in the leaves. And then they redistribute this food through the entire plants. And since it produces a lot and a lot of foods, there's a lot of leftovers that are exuded from the roots to the soil, and then it will attract specific microbes. So it's a kind of buffet for soil microbes.
5: Now, I know that when I go to a hotel and there's a breakfast buffet in the morning, everyone's eyeing up the best bits at the buffet. Everyone's eyeing up the fried eggs and the sausages and the bacon. So is there a lot of jostling around the roots to try and get the best compounds?
3: Yeah, and you have to compete for that and to outcompete the others. And sometimes you also have to compete against a member of your own family because, for example, they are able to metabolize the same sugar, so eating the same food that you prefer, So you have to compete them as well. So it's a real, let's say, war within this root microbiome for food and space.
5: Okay, so it may be a good bacteria, but it still likes a fight. I'm Dr. Sally LePage, and this is the documentary on the social lives of bacteria from the BBC World Service. I'll admit, if I'm at a buffet, sometimes the elbows will come out. But Pseudomonas protogens bacteria have a powerful weapon that will target far more than anyone who gets in the way of that last piece of bacon.
3: It will attack, let's say, bacteria that are super closely related. So we can call them cousins or brother and sisters, as you want.
5: Why are they fighting their own family?
3: The analogy there is like the mafia. So you got different members of the same family that will compete for resources. But for bacteria, the resources is space and food. For example, they are able to metabolize the same sugar, so eating the same food that you prefer. So they need to outcompete if the food is not enough for everybody. But then they got still kind of different weapon that they can use to ward off their family.
5: Tell me more about these weapons.
3: For example, there's what we call telosins, which is a derivative of a virus. We call them bacteriophages. Under the microscope, it looks like bacteriophages, which is a kind of syringe. So it will contract and inject a tube, so drill into the cell. And you can imagine what thousands of this kind of weapon can do on the cell surface of the bacterium. So it will burst at the end, the competitor.
5: So your protogens is fighting for sugars at the surface of roots. And you're saying that it blows itself up in order to release these weapons to kill their cousins.
3: Yeah. So there's several individuals within this microcolony that will sacrifice themselves to prevent an invasion from a cousin or sister brother bacterium, let's say.
5: That is such an extreme behavior to kill yourself. If we're going back to the hotel buffet analogy, I mean, I really want those eggs, but I don't want them enough to kill myself. So what is the advantage of killing yourself just so that you can kill some cousins?
3: It's kind of sad saying like that, but you just repel your competitors by killing some of them and just showing where the borders are, actually.
5: These are like soldiers that are just doing whatever it takes to protect the colony.
3: Exactly.
5: What was it like when you first looked down the microscope and saw these bacteria blowing themselves up to release these weapons?
3: It was amazing. It was amazing because it was like a firework. So you can see the bacteria that is growing and growing, getting bigger and bigger, until it will just burst and release like a firework all these small particles that are actually the telosins.
5: I mean, this sounds pretty brutal, right?
3: Yeah, it is. It's a bacterial warfare under our feet every single second.
5: Dr. Jordan Vacheron. Pseudomonas protogens isn't the only bacteria whose behaviour gives us a helping hand. Professor Lars Blank at the University of Aachen in Germany studies a bacteria called Alcanivorax, which increases during oil spills, produces its own equivalent of washing up liquid, and works as a group in biofilms to change the shape of oil droplets. But he's also interested in what bacteria do when they're stressed. Maybe it's too hot or there's no water. Some bacteria form spores, like fungi do, to protect their DNA, and can effectively hibernate for thousands of years. Others can survive using far more radical behaviour.
1: Some of the species, for example Bacillus subtilis, has a very tricky social strategy because of the population. Some go for the spores. Some just hang around and hope for the best that there will be more food, there will be more water. And some others of the same population, they just lies.
5: What do you mean?
1: They digest themselves.
5: Kill themselves.
1: They kill themselves, and even more, they really open up. But what they do is they chop itself up. But instead of a big chunk of meat, they are nicely cut for their friends to eat them.
5: So this is like being stuck on a desert island with your family. And rather than everyone trying to pick who they're going to cannibalize,
6: one person just puts their hand up and says, "Hi, don't worry, I'll just kill myself and you can all eat me."
1: Yeah, I'm not sure if I like this analogy, but yes, one guy cuts itself and that the others can live on it. And one goes into the bunker and doesn't move and hopefully keeps less calories. And the other guys are still trying to catch the fish and hope for the best that the coconut is growing fast enough. Absolutely.
5: That almost makes bacteria sound altruistic, because while some species will happily go to war to survive, others will sacrifice themselves for family. When modern medicine is faced with that kind of evolving bacterial defense system, it's no wonder scientists face a constant battle to combat disease.
7: An analysis of diseases in 2019 found that bacterial infections were linked to over 7.5 million deaths every year. That's 1 in 8 deaths worldwide. There are numerous facilities around the world researching bacteria and diseases, including why they become resistant to antibiotics. The UK Health Security Agency here in London is one of them.
8: Hello, can I help you?
7: We're here to speak to Colin Brown.
8: Okay, I'll contact him and ask him to come over.
5: Dr. Colin Brown, who's in charge of antimicrobial resistance, led me to one of the labs on site. After a safety briefing, I was shown a kaleidoscopic array of circular plastic containers filled with agar jelly made from algae. These are used to grow and identify bacteria from samples taken from hospital patients.
7: Oh, we've got a whole selection box of Petri dishes here in colours I have never seen before. So I'm used to this colour, which is just plain and translucent, but you've got a light blue, a very vivid red, a kind of chocolate brown, and then maybe a wine-coloured one?
9: These are just different types of nutrients depending on the type of bacteria that we grow. The green one in particular grows organisms from our gut. Things like Pseudomonas would grow on it, E. coli would grow on it. Many you'll never have heard of, like Citrobacter or Serratia or other things with colourful names. Then we've got the blood agars.
7: So that is redder than normal blood, though. Yeah.
9: Well, it's blood with nutrients. And this is chocolate agar, which sounds really nice, and it's got a deep chocolate colour, but it's chocolate because it's got cooked blood in it.
7: Oh, delightful. So what would you expect to grow on the blood plates?
9: So the blood plates, we could grow Staphylococcus aureus, we could grow Group A Streptococcus.
7: These are nasty skin infection bacteria
9: that can get into the bloodstream and really cause havoc. So if I show you what we would do, for example, let's imagine...
7: I've received your swab from the post.
9: So we undo it, we take... And then it's pretty simple and straightforward.
7: Unscrewing the swab from its little container.
9: I'll just use the chocolate as an example, where we can just lift it up like that. And then we will do a big swab at the start, so we get the bulk of the bacterial contamination there.
7: You're just touching the end of the cotton bud, just very lightly on the surface.
9: That's right. And then what we will do is we'll streak it out separately until in the end we're left with just a tiny squiggle of a line. And what we hope is we've got the big bit of bacteria at the start, and then as we drag it through the different pools along to this tiny line at the end, we will get smaller and smaller amounts of bacteria, so that we'll get one that we'll just be able to then take and do further testing on. And it's that bacteria that we will then grow up in special different types of plates, so we can see how they interact with the antibiotics. Bacteria are very social in that they live all in various what we call dirty bits of the body together. So, I mean, our gut is the typical example. And through sharing bits of genetic information, I mean, essentially, you know, through the equivalent of a sexual reproduction, they can share genetic bits of code that tell the other bacteria how to be resistant also. And that is the big, big worry. So not just the Staphylococci or the E. coli is affected, but the E. coli share with the Pseudomonas, which share with the Serratia, which share with the Citrobacter, which share with the Enterobacter, and suddenly you get the whole gut flora becoming resistant.
7: So different species can not only talk to each other, but trade war secrets with each other, trade weaponry ideas.
9: Yeah, absolutely. And they can also potentially trade virulence factors, so they can also trade genetic bits of information that tell them how to be more aggressive. And then there is a scenario in hospital in particular where we have Clostridium difficile, or now called Clostridioides difficile, which is a bacteria that can live in certain people's guts. But it, particularly when we've been given antibiotics, which wipe out some of the good bacteria, see that space and go, that's a nice place to live, and they suddenly explode in growth. and they can take over a lot of the bile sort of real estate that was occupied by the other bacteria. And they can in particular produce toxins that are really aggressive, nasty, cause very bad diarrhea, really quite debilitating symptoms and severe gut inflammation and even death in some people.
7: Are they the ones that people are now getting fecal transplants for?
9: That is absolutely right. Fecal transplants are essentially where we choose what we think is in some case, a representative sample of healthy bacteria from an individual. And we, through a safe mechanism that bypasses the stomach and gets right into the gut, transposes that bit of gut flora from the healthy individual into the person who's got either Clostridium difficile or a very unhealthy selection of bacteria living in their guts. And we hope that those take over and therefore they go back to having a normal gut health.
7: So those good bacteria are better at taking up real estate than the bad bacteria, and so they outcompete it.
9: That's right. They're the good neighbours, the ones that bring you over tea and biscuits rather than the ones that aggressively invade your garden.
7: You're making it sound so nice and clinical, but you're taking poo from one person and giving it to another person.
9: That's in the current format. There are potential ways that in the future we will know the right bacteria that you could take in a capsule. So there's the possibility we might be able to refine it to be more palatable.
5: Dr. Colin Brown from the UK Health and Security Agency. Bacteria can use this trading of secrets and weapons for better or worse inside our bodies. So understanding their behaviour is vital in the fight against antibiotic resistance. But don't blame bacteria. They're just living their best social lives. Bacteria can be loners or social butterflies, cheaters or lurkers. They can sacrifice themselves for the greater good or kill their close family at the dinner table. Their actions affect our lives and encompass a complexity and ingenuity that is both surprising and familiar. I'll leave the final word to Princeton University's Professor Bonnie Bassler.
4: I get accused all the time, and it's true, of anthropomorphizing, right? You know, like they have these personalities and they know self from other. So they don't have brains. They don't have feelings. They don't have consciousness. They're supremely selfish. If it worked better for them to kill each other, they would, right? But sometimes that's not the best solution. They are single cells with a couple thousand genes in each cell. But the biochemical and genetic principles that give bacteria traits give us our traits too. But we are humans and we do have brains and we do have cognition. So I think there is something special about us. But I think that bacteria gets such short shrift for, you know, being primitive, and they're not.
5: You've been listening to the documentary on the social lives of bacteria. I'm Dr. Sally LePage. The producer was Sue Nelson, and it's been a Boffin Media production for the BBC World Service.
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12: I'm Mark Dransfield. Energy provider Origin is investigating a potential cybersecurity incident. A self-proclaimed hacker claims to have accessed the details of 2 million customers. In a statement to the ASX, Origin Energy says it does not believe credit card or bank details have been breached. Federal Police and the Australian Cybersecurity Centre have been notified. Final preparations are underway for next week's test of the new emergency alert system to be rolled out in Australia. State and territory representatives are meeting with federal counterparts to discuss any concerns ahead of the national test on Monday afternoon. Federal Emergency Management Minister Christy McBain says the old text alerts will continue this summer.
13: So there is no one silver bullet in emergency management. This is another tool in the toolkit, and it's incredibly important that people continue to listen to the advice of emergency services.
12: The operators of a Sydney store have been fined more than $1 million as part of the crackdown on the tobacco black market. Josh Bryant has details.
14: Since November, there have been 32 successful prosecutions in New South Wales as part of the compliance crackdown attempting to shut stores selling illegal cigarettes and vapes. One store in Hornsby's been hit with a record $1.1 million penalty, caught continuing to operate in defiance of a closure order handed to them by New South Wales Health. health. There are 16 other cases still before the courts, which the state's health minister says should send a strong message to anyone thinking about doing the wrong thing. But Ryan Park is also reiterating his plea for the federal government to come to the table and act on the tobacco excise.
15: Can't have a situation where we have two separate markets, the legal and legal market, with the price difference so great.
14: Josh Bryant, Sydney.
12: West Australians have lost more than $1 million in scams involving gift card payments this year, up 56% on 2025. The largest amount of losses are coming from romance scam victims who are being tricked into buying gift cards and providing the serial numbers to online love interests. Consumer Protection Director John McMaster says seniors are a clear primary target.
16: The primary victims of these scams are typically elderly people, including seniors. These are usually people that are encouraged by the scam to go into retail stores and purchase a large quantity of gift cards, and they're encouraged not to tell their family or friends about what they are doing.
12: AIR Medical News and a new report shows female health is declining across a number of key measures driven by a rise in skipped medical care. The latest Women's Health Index reveals just one in four women and girls had a preventative cancer screening in the last year. Researchers blame rising living costs, high stress and systemic healthcare barriers for the downturn. Aggie Cox of the Women's Health Index says more needs to be done to address the issue.
17: Health screening gaps persist amongst Australian women. Although the numbers are moving in the right direction for individual tests, many women still remain unscreened for major health risks.
12: And Madeleine McCann's little brother will swim for Scotland at the Commonwealth Games in Glasgow. 21-year-old Sean McCann will swim the 400 metres, 800 and 1500 metres freestyle events. He was two when his older sister was abducted while the family was holidaying in Portugal in 2007. This is AIR News. First to AFL, and Melbourne coach Stephen King says Jack Viney is back training after dealing with back and Achilles injuries all year. King last week conceded they may need to make a call as to whether Viney sits out the remainder of the season. But the Demons coach says he has taken a significant step forward.
18: He's obviously had a couple of sessions. We got to a point where he's recovered well. So hopefully sometimes.
12: Abducted while the family was holidaying in Portugal in 2007. This is AIR News. First to AFL, and Melbourne coach Stephen King says Jack Viney is back training after dealing with back and Achilles injuries all year. King last week conceded they may need to make a call as to whether Viney sits out the remainder of the season. But the Demons

Hello and welcome to the National Community Radio Network Folk Show. I'm Jane Bauer and this program is being pre-recorded in the studios of Radio Adelaide in South Australia, Kaurna country. And this program will be going out on the week of Easter when we have the National Folk Festival, where I will be, or I am, or have been, depending on when you're listening to this program. So I'm going to play tracks of artists from the festival. Coming up first is two from North America, Canadian-American Steve Poltz and Winborne from the USA. So here we are with Steve with Wrong Town, and it's from his album Stardust and Satellites.

out to hear or see. The truth is I have no plan at all. There's a good chance that off this stage I fall. My body ain't quite what it used to be. My hair ain't the color it once was. My style icon is Emmylou Harris.

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But tonight's the best I'll ever play. I'm handing you a pearl. My G-string might snap in two. 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

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I'm too scared to be satanic. But mostly I'm just here to sing for you. Well, I know what you're thinking. What the hell? This guy just wrote a whole entire song about himself. And the truth is, I do it all the time. Well, for me, it's therapeutic, and I hope that you don't mind. Well, I probably owe you money, cause you're my therapist. But I'm kinda like your escort away from all of this. I cry on stage.

That's Winborn. Four performers, two male, two female, and that's Pie in the Sky from their album of Hard Times and Harmony. They're great crowd pleasers at the festival, and they do social justice and political songs more often than not. And before that, it was Steve Paltz with Wrong Town from his album Stardust and Satellites, and he's a lot of fun. Well, Judy Small has said she's retiring from performing, but she's still going to be around. And she's just put out two tracks on AMRAP called Swan Songs. And this one is Stand or Fall. And I think you're going to love it.

Two in a row there. The first one was Judy Small from the Amramp catalogue with Standoff 4 from two releases and that she's just put out called Swan Songs. And just played then is Liz Frensham from her album You and Me Volume 1, a collection of live duets. And there she's performing with Fred Smith, the song written by Fred Four Strong Hands. And from Four Strong Hands, we're going to Two Hands. This is the Tuck Shop Ladies, who are Rosie Burgess and Sam Lowes. And this is Two Hands.

rings. Till they were caught, accused of spying, which was most unedifying. Into prison went the crew. And with sadness I relate, here Trim met his awful fate when he found himself in a stew. Literally. Yes, the good folk of Mauritius

Definitely a song for today's. That's Let There Be Peace. It was written by Christina Mamachi and being performed by Ecopella from their Green Footprints album, and their musical director is Miguel Heatwell. And before that, it was Bruce Watson from his Mosaics album with Trim, Matthew Flinders' cat. Okay, yes, let's take it with a pinch of salt. And we started off that set of three with the Tuck Shop Ladies with Two Hands, and it's from a self-titled album. Well, you're listening to The Folk Show across the National Community Radio Network. I'm Jane Bauer. And this program, as I mentioned before, is pre-recorded in the studios of Radio Adelaide and should be going to air of the week of Easter when the National Folk Festival is on. So I'm playing tracks of performers who will have, are right at the moment, or will be performing at the National Folk Festival. And if you're living in Canberra, the surrounds, and you're nearby enough to go to the festival, please come and join us, because it's the 60th anniversary celebration and there's some great things on. Astral are going to be there and they play Edgy in Zurich for our theme for the folk show. And this is from their album just called Astral, and it's the Ed Pickford song Pound a Week Rise.

two great Australian folk bands, Troubling the Kitchen, from their album The Next Turn, with The Lock Keeper, written by Stan Rogers, who's a Canadian singer-songwriter who died very young, 33, in an aircraft accident while it was actually on the ground in the airport. And just then, before that, it was Pound a Week Rye's Austral. And both of those will be, are or have been playing at the National Folk Festival. Also, Broken Creek Duet, who are Erin and Lachlan Haycock. And this is from their Small Town Anthropologies and the traditional English song Blackleg Minor.

That's Mal Webb doing voices all over the place there with the cobbler. And Mal is also a member of Totally Gorgeous, the band, and that's from the album Three Cheers for Peace and Quiet. And before that, the Blackleg Miner, Erin and Lockie Haycock, who are Broken Creek, and their album Small Town Anthropologies. Well, let's go to Chloe and Jason Roweth. This is from The Roar of the Crowd. And the song I'm going to play is Poor Ned Kelly, and it was written by Smilin' Billy Blinkhorn.

That's Martin Wyndham Reid, Australian folk singer who spent a lot of his life in the UK performing. That's from his album Undiscovered Australia, written by Henry Lawson, that's the lyrics, and Chris Kempster put music to it. And before that, it was Chloe and Jason Roweth from their album The Roar of the Crowd with Poor Ned Kelly. I love that song. And I hope you've enjoyed all the songs that I've chosen to play for you today. My name's Jane Bauer. This program has been pre-recorded in the studios of Radio Adelaide in South Australia, Kaurna country. And until next time, look after yourself, care for your family and friends, and don't forget to carry out random acts of kindness. To take us out, this is Ruth Hazelton and Kate Burke from their album A Thousand Miles or More, and they're going to be playing The Wedding of Lachlan McGraw, Roy Zordo, and The Derwent Angler. Goodbye.

0: sort of trading the captaincy duties, how much they both really blossomed this season. It's been incredible to watch.
1: And paddle star Jessica Fox has won a second gold medal in as many days at the Canoe Slalom World Championships in Oklahoma. She's combined with sister Nomi and Kate Eckhart to win the women's kayak team's final and says she loves getting to line up with her teammates.
2: Normally we're very focused by ourselves on the course, and to be able to race together as a team, sit in that start block together, warm up together, you know, feel the nerves together and get excited together is really special.
1: And Portuguese soccer club Sporting CP are reportedly accelerating their pursuit of Nestori Irinkunda from English club Watford. The offer for the Socceroos star reportedly more than $32 million. Australian Independent Radio News.
3: Taking a look at the temperatures now for tonight, it's expected to be between 9 and 15 degrees. For Thursday, partly cloudy conditions, a chance of an early morning fog, light winds, overnight temperatures falling to between 7 and 14, with daytime temperatures reaching mid to high 20s.
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3: Good afternoon and welcome to Drive Time. You're with Di. We're going right up until 6 o'clock. We're going to open with the great John Farnham with Pressure Down, Mental as Anything with Rock and Roll Music, and Billy Idol with Hot in the City. That is going to take us into today's episode of I, Christopher McCauley.

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1: It's time to spruce up the floors in the house.
2: They are looking a little old. Your carpet, tiles, Mandy. If it can be laid on your floor, Watts Brothers Carpet One will have seen it, sold it and installed it.
1: Really?
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1: Curtains?
2: Mandy, the neighbours. They also do carpet, vinyl and tiles, both ceramic and vinyl. Timber? It's a big showroom, or they can come to you.
1: Really?
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0: I, Christopher McCauley.
1: Chris.
0: How are you, Rose?
1: Come in.
0: Thank you.
1: You look very windblown.
0: Yes, I went for a walk on the beach earlier with Val.
1: You chose an odd day to go walking on the beach.
0: That's what she said. You know, for some reason, I felt like it.
1: Would you like a drink or something?
0: No, thanks.
1: Well, come in and sit down. How is Val?
0: Pregnant.
1: She isn't.
0: Yes, in her third month.
1: Oh, how wonderful. After all this time, she must be awfully thrilled.
0: Well, her feelings seem to be rather mixed.
1: Oh?
0: Well, I think it's probably that she's, having a little trouble getting used to the idea. As you say, after all this time.
1: If ever anyone was cut out to be a mother, it's Val. Oh, I must write and tell her how pleased I am.
0: Rose, do you plan to attend the proceedings tomorrow?
1: I don't know. I'm not sure I'm up to it.
0: Look, if I were you, I wouldn't. It's not likely to be any too pleasant.
1: Well, I'll see how I feel in the morning.
0: Well, do you feel you could stand having dinner with me this evening?
1: I'd like to, Chris, but I don't think I'll have much of an appetite.
0: Well, have a drink together then. How about that?
1: I'd really rather stay here.
0: I'll join you here for a drink.
1: Look, I know you're trying to be kind.
0: I'm not trying to be anything of the sort. I just feel that... Oh, forget it.
1: Don't be annoyed with me. We each know what the other's going through. Why make it worse on ourselves by... Chris, they won't hang him, will they?
0: Of course not. We might get a year or two, but even that's far from certain. And with any luck, he'll be acquitted.
1: You don't believe that. He killed a man. How can they acquit him?
0: It was unintentional, an accident.
1: You can still find excuses for him, just as you did when he was small.
0: Oh, don't, Rose.
1: Oh, I'm sorry, I didn't mean...
0: No, you're right. We are making it worse on ourselves. Well, I'll give you a ring in the morning.
1: Chris.
0: I let her cry it out. After a while, she was quiet. I sent down for some brandy, gave her a couple of stiff nips and left. That evening, I had dinner with Anne at her flat.
2: You're not doing my cooking much justice, darling.
0: Oh, I shouldn't have come here tonight, Anne. I just couldn't face the thought of being on my
2: own. I'll have some more wine.
0: No, I don't feel like anything. It's going to be a long night.
2: You should take something to make you sleep. I have some tablets that are quite effective. I'll give you a couple.
0: What are you doing with sleeping tablets?
2: I find the need for them occasionally.
0: We don't want to let it become a habit.
2: I have no intention of letting it become a habit, darling.
0: Yes, well, nobody does. It's the sort of thing that creeps up on you. Before you know it, you can't do without them.
2: If it worries you so much, I'll never take one again.
0: Oh, don't mind me. I'm wound up tighter than a watch spring.
2: Darling.
0: Yeah, well, I'd better go.
2: It's barely 8 o'clock. You don't have to go yet. Come into the other room. We'll just sit quietly.
0: You're expecting someone?
2: No. Wait here. Whoever it is, I'll get rid of them.
3: Hello, Anne.
2: I told you never to come here again.
3: I had to come. I couldn't bear the... Oh, I do beg your pardon. I didn't realize you had company. Good evening, Mr. McCauley. Keeping well, I hope?
2: Please go, Mr. Ashley.
3: Not before I wish Mr. McCauley the best of good fortune in court tomorrow. The best of good fortune for his son, that is.
0: You heard Miss Marshall, Ashley. She asked you to go.
3: If I were the sensitive type, I might begin to think I wasn't welcome. Oh, well, I'll see you another time, Anne. Soon.
2: If you come here again, I'll call the police.
3: I believe you would, too.
2: You'd better believe it.
3: Did I ever tell you, when your eyes flash like that, you're irresistible. Good night, you lovely thing. I'll be dreaming of you.
0: He's been here before.
2: He came once, that's all. I told you about it. It was when Brenda was here.
0: Are you sure?
2: Sure of what?
0: That he hasn't been since.
2: Of course I'm sure. Why would I say so if I wasn't? Oh, for heaven's sake, what are you suggesting?
0: Oh, forget I spoke.
2: I don't know.
0: I'm sorry, Anne. I'm really sorry. Now, obviously, my nerves are in even worse shape than I thought.
2: I'll get you those tablets, and you'd better take them.
0: I took the tablets, but they didn't make me sleep. Daylight came, and I barely closed my eyes. At 8 o'clock, I phoned Rose. From the sound of her voice, she hadn't slept either.
4: I've decided to go, Chris. I feel I should.
0: It could be quite an ordeal, Rose.
4: I know, but I'm going anyway.
0: Well, it's up to you, but I think you may regret it if you do.
4: Probably. Something tells me I'll regret it a lot more if I don't.
0: Do you want me to pick you up?
4: No. I don't want you to do anything.
0: Just as you say, Rose. Just as you say. Topp's trial lasted 3 days. From start to finish, it was packed with sensation. But despite Arnold Grayson's efforts to stem the tide, the outcome was rarely in doubt. The jury retired at 11.05 a.m. on the morning of the fourth day. They were out for an hour and 10 minutes before returning with their verdict.
5: We find the defendant guilty.
0: Sentence was passed the next day. Rose wasn't present. Afterwards, I went to see her at the hotel. She was waiting for me.
1: Well?
0: You'd better sit down, Rose.
1: Just tell me.
0: He was sentenced to hard labor for 15 years.
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2: 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On the other side, Goanna with Solid Rock, James Rain with Hammerhead, and Wawa Nee with Stimulation.

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This week we have another new event, which is certainly of great interest to families, at the North Rockhampton Uniting Church Hall, 321 Bersicker Street, North Rockhampton. They are running a mainly music program. Now, this is a great opportunity to get the children out there. There are 8 volunteers from the congregation of the Uniting Church who are organizing these young children with preschoolers, toddlers, and babies. Now, each session is a combination of music and action. Young children and their parents or their caregivers appreciating music and being extended to their music ability, improving their social and motor skills, gaining spatial awareness, and experiencing moments of attachment, sometimes referred to by people as bonding. Now, each session provides parents, grandparents, nannies, caregivers the opportunity to connect with their child through music and also with other adults, helping to break any isolation that they may be experiencing and to form friendships with others in the local area. Now, following the segment, they will be having snacks and refreshments, and they are provided for the adults and the children, along with the time for the children to play and enjoy the time with adults and chat. The cost is $5 per family. The session runs from 9:30 a.m. to 11 a.m. and this will happen Monday to Friday, but it will be in the school terms only. So I think most families understand the school terms. And that will be at the North Rockhampton Uniting Church Hall, 321 Bersicker Street, North Rockhampton. There is off-street parking at the rear of the hall. And also, if you have any inquiries, please give Bev a call. The number is 044-842-4360. That's 044-842-4360. And if you call Bev, if you've got any questions, she will speak on behalf of the team that are organising this program, and I'm sure you'll be able to get the answers you're looking for. The Bluebird Social Weight Loss Club meeting is held on Tuesdays at 9 a.m. until 11 a.m. at the Bluebirds Football Club, 407 Richardson Road, Norman Gardens. New members are always welcome. So if you're looking at ways to change your eating habits and improve your weight and your health, come along and try. Cheryl is available to speak to you on 0409 062 367 or Carol on 0438 943 732 for more information. They certainly always have a very welcome anyone who's interested in coming along and joining. Now, if you're a gentleman who is keen to know what is happening with your body, then you should go along to the Boathouse, grab yourself a coffee and have a chin wag with John and Brenton. 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They are on a mission to make positive change to men's health and well-being across Australia. Mateship is simple. It is really important that Aussies can get together and improve men's health and their well-being. So join the group, Coffee and a Chin Wag. That's on Thursdays. The time is 8 a.m. to 9:30. It's free. You just turn up, grab yourself a coffee, join the guys that are there and talk about the important things in life. And that is, of course, your health. Without our health, we have nothing.
The location is The Boathouse at 189 Quay Street, Rockhampton City, and you can go along there, have a coffee and a chinwag, have a chat. You might feel a bit odd the first time around, but this is an effort to help men to be able to explain the important things that are happening to their bodies. And when we talk about a registered charity called Grab Life by the Balls, that is exactly the important thing to do, because especially in terms of prostate cancer and other things that need to be discussed. So guys out there, if you're keen to have a chat with other guys and be able to listen to people who can talk about the important things, then join John and Brenton and the other guys and see if this is going to improve your health. I'm sure you'll agree that this will be a very important step in your life. Now, just a reminder about the Catholic Care charity concert, which is held at the Rocky Sports Club, number 1 Lion Creek Road, Rockhampton. And this is a reminder that for all of those folk that go along, the doors now open at 8:45. Morning tea and concert will commence at 9:15 a.m. and will now finish at 11:45. So I think if you would like to continue going along, it's a wonderful morning out. It's a great way to catch up with family, friends, catch up with people who enjoy having a dance, sing-along and morning tea together. That's the second Wednesday of each month at the Rocky Sports Club, 1 Lion Creek Road, Rockhampton. Now, if you have any inquiries, please phone Ailsa on 0421 044 633. Community Diary is brought to you Monday to Friday, 8:30 a.m. and 4:30 p.m. If your not-for-profit organisation has a forthcoming event that would be of interest to our community, then send the information in to radio4you@bigpond.com. Or alternatively, if you want to give us a call, leave a message on the answering service if we don't get to the call, because oftentimes the person on duty would also be in the studio. So I would also like to thank all of those folk who continue to give us something to sell, like plants, fruit, veggies, anything at all that helps bring some revenue into the station is really, really appreciated. Also to those people who drop their bottles and cans in so that we can trade them in, we certainly use that money to good use with things around the station. And without all of the help that you give us in the community, we certainly wouldn't be able to continue what we do. Everyone that works at 4YOU does this from the goodness of their heart. They are all volunteers, all helping to keep community radio on the air and bringing you lots of great music and news and sport and whatever else, and of course the Community Diary. Our phone number is 49272444. Our mobile number is 044-899-7535. Our box number is 2194 Wandle, and our location for the studio is 51 Murray Street, Rockhampton. So there's a lot of options there for you to get the information to us if you're wanting to get it out there into the community.

And that was the popular group called Uncanny X-Men with 50 Years. The Fine Young Cannibals are up next with She Drives Me Crazy, and then the Marmalade with Oobla Dee, Oobla Da. And we'll make it three in a row with Young Generation with the question, why?

0: $32 million for the Aussie, who scored a stunning goal against Turkey at the World Cup. 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
1: Taking a look at the temperatures now for tonight, it's expected to be between 9 and 15 degrees. For Thursday, partly cloudy conditions, a chance of an early morning fog, light winds, overnight temperatures falling to between 7 and 14, with daytime temperatures reaching mid to high 20s.
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1: 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Let's go with the executives with My Aim Is to Please You, Sir Cliff Richard with Don't Talk to Him, and the Tramps with Disco Inferno. That is going to take us into today's episode of A Judgment for Julia.

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0: A Judgment for Julia. A story of the law and a woman.

0: The following day, I received a summons in connection with Mrs. Marsh's claim for the custody of Julia's baby. I was also requested to call to Judge Williamson's chambers to discuss the forthcoming hearing. When I arrived, Norman Granger was already there.
1: Sit down, Mr. Justin. You're aware why this meeting has been called?
0: Yes, Your Honor, my client has received the summons.
1: You understand that I've been asked to hear this custody claim on the basis of the affidavits presented in the inheritance claim?
0: Yes, we understand that. We're quite ready to cooperate with the court in every way to expedite the hearing.
1: Very well. The hearing will be set down... Let me see. 3 weeks from today. You'll present yourselves in court on that day.
0: Yes. We'll prepare our case for presentation before Your Honor on that date. There is one other matter, however, that my client has asked me to take up with you.
2: Oh, perhaps Mr. Justin would prefer to see you privately, then.
0: It's not a private matter. It's connected with this claim for custody. I have no objection to Mr. Granger being present.
1: Oh, very well, then. Now, what is this matter, Mr. Justin?
0: My client recently applied for a writ of habeas corpus in the common law court in connection with her child. Any litigation with regard to this writ will have to be suspended until the custody petition has been decided.
1: Yes, that's true. On what grounds was the writ of habeas corpus applied for?
0: Mrs. Victoria Marsh wrongfully took possession of the child and has now de facto custody. My client demands that the child be returned to her.
2: Oh, no, just a minute, Your Honor. Now, we better have this quite clear. My client found that the child was not being properly cared for.
1: Oh, yes, Mr. Granger. I have all this in writing. This will be dealt with at the proper time. What do you intend to do about this as far as equity court is concerned, Mr. Justin?
0: Well, we intend to bring forward a counter-petition that the child be returned to my client.
1: I see. Very well. All right, then. All this will be attended to. I've agreed to hear these petitions for custody. As long as both parties are agreed as to the procedures to be followed, we can leave it at that.
2: We're quite happy with the arrangements, Your Honor.
1: Very well, Mr. Granger. And you, Mr. Justin?
0: Yes, Your Honor.
1: Oh, good.
0: Are we to understand that no judgment will be given in my client's inheritance claim until the custody claim is decided?
1: That is correct, Mr. Justin, yes. It'll be more satisfactory if I consider both these issues together.
0: I see.
1: Very well, gentlemen. Now I must ask you to excuse me.
2: Yes, of course, Your Honor.
1: I'll be in touch with you if anything further needs to be gone into about the habeas corpus, Mr. Justin.
0: I'll take it up with the proper authorities, Your Honor.
1: Yes, do that. Well... Good day, gentlemen.
2: Good day, Your Honor. My client very much appreciates your assistance in this matter.
1: Very well, Mr. Granger. Good day.
2: Well, Justin, you'll find we're not beaten yet.
0: Why don't you wake up to yourself, Granger? You can't go on forever twisting the law around to suit Victoria Marsh. You'll find a custody hearing a very different matter.
2: You're entitled to your point of view.
0: You don't fool me, you know. You're worried. Very worried.
2: Well, you let me worry, then I can handle my own affairs.
0: There could be things that you can't control, you know.
2: Just what do you mean by that?
0: Should be obvious what I mean. The courts...
2: You didn't mean the courts. Now, by heaven, Justin, if you're behind this persecution campaign...
0: What on earth are you talking about?
2: Well, it doesn't matter. But if you're trying to frighten Mrs. Marsh into pulling out of this case, you'll wreck him with me.
0: Granger's remarks didn't make sense to me then. I knew nothing about the strange happenings at Mrs. Marsh's hotel. But Granger was unusually jumpy. And when he returned to Mrs. Marsh's hotel room...
3: Who is it?
2: It's Norman Granger, Mrs. Marsh.
3: Come in, Mr. Granger. The door's on the latch. I can't get up, Mr. Granger. I'm feeling very ill.
2: What's the matter?
3: Please come in. Close the door.
2: Something else happened?
3: Something terrible. Terrible, Mr. Granger.
2: Well, tell me.
3: There. On that table. That overcoat.
2: Overcoat? Well, what about it?
3: I went out for a walk. When I came back, the door was open. That overcoat was there, just where it is now.
2: But what about it? What's that got to do with it?
3: Mr. Granger, that overcoat belonged to my son.
2: What?
3: Yes, it belonged to my son. And now it's here, hundreds of miles from Marshton. I've been sitting here, paralyzed with terror, Mr. Granger. It's as if my son had come back from the grave.

0: For a moment, Norman Granger stared at the worn overcoat on the table, almost afraid to touch it. And then, pulling himself together, he said to Mrs. Marsh,
1: "Ah, this is a trick, Mrs. Marsh. Now you've got to realize that."
2: "I want to,
1: It's another of Maddox's tricks."
2: "Oh, how could it be? How could it? Those clothes were locked away in David's room at the homestead. I was the only one who had the key."
1: "Doors can be forced, Mrs. Marsh."
2: "I don't think I've told myself that. But how could Bill Maddox have got into the homestead? And how could he know where to look for things like that?"
1: "I don't know. But I'm darn sure this is just another part of this campaign to break your nerve."
2: "I can't stand this, Mr. Granger. Not the thought of David."
1: "But don't you think that Maddox knows that? Now, obviously, he'll stop at nothing, nothing at all."
2: "Oh, Mr. Granger."
1: "No, he'll beat you. He'll beat you if you don't look at this logically. Your son is dead. You were there at his funeral."
2: "I know, but I... Oh, David, David."
1: "Now, Mrs. Marsh, you cut that out, do you hear me? Stop it. Mrs. Marsh!"
2: "Mr. Granger, you hit me."
1: "Oh, I'm sorry, I had to hit you. I can't have you getting hysterical."
2: "But you just don't understand."
1: "I understand only too well, Mrs. Marsh. This Maddox knows how to get at you at your weakest point."
2: "No. Oh, you haven't been through it all as I have. I've sat here for hours, and it's been as if David were here watching me."
1: "Mrs. Marsh, will you pull yourself together?"
2: "I can't."
1: "Now, you've got to, you hear me? You've got to."
2: "Mr. Granger."
1: "Oh, it's all right, Mrs. Marsh."
2: "Don't answer that phone."
1: "Oh, don't be absurd."
2: "His name, Mr. Granger."
1: "Yeah, you just stay there and be quiet." "Hello. This is Mrs. Marsh's room." "Yes, this is Norman Granger speaking." "What?"
2: "What is it, Mr. Granger?"
1: "Just be quiet, Mrs. Marsh. Hello? Yes, I'm still here." "I see. Well, let me tell you, you're not fooling anyone. Now, you better realize we have the police on you. Hello? Hello? Hello?"
2: "Mr. Granger, you've got to tell me."
1: "That's all right, he's hung up."
2: "Who was it?"
1: "Maddox."
2: "Maddox!"
1: Now, take it easy."
2: "Oh, how can you tell me to take it easy when that man's trying to kill me, to destroy me, to make me think that David's here and that he's alive?"
1: "Mrs. Marsh, now do you want Maddox to succeed? Do you want him to beat you?"
2: No, of course not. What did Maddox want?"
1: "Ah, nothing, just to let us know he was in town."
2: "You see. But you're right, I mustn't give away. Where was he ringing from?"
1: "He didn't say. Sounded like a public phone."
2: "Why did he ring?"
1: "More fear tactics, that's all."
2: "Mr. Granger."
1: "Now you hold hard, Mrs. Marsh. I'm here. I'll take care of this."
2: "Mr. Granger, don't. Don't open that door. Don't open that..."

terror mounts in Mrs. Marsh's hotel room as Norman Granger goes to the door. Next, we will learn what new fear waits for Mrs. Marsh when John Justin continues the story of his fight for a judgment for Julia.

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1: Taking a look at the temperatures now for tonight, it's expected to be between 9 and 15 degrees. For Thursday, partly cloudy conditions, a chance of an early morning fog, light winds, overnight temperatures falling to between 7 and 14, with daytime temperatures reaching mid to high 20s. For

0: Well, hello again and welcome to another flashback to the 60s. 10 magnificent years, it changed all our lives. From Liverpool to Los Angeles, from the Beatles to the Beach Boys. You'll hear it all and more. And on today's program...
1: Your mission, Jim, should you decide to accept it.
0: Well, we will, and we'll visit Mission Impossible. You won't have Nixon to kick around anymore. And Barry Goldwater talked about extremism. Now, here's the mummers and the poppers.
2: It don't mean a thing if it ain't got that swing.

0: It features Mama Cass, the Mamas and the Papas, a number 5 hit from 1966.
1: Jackie DeShannon.
0: Now here's the song made famous by The Searchers, Jackie DeShannon, and Needles and Pins.

0: Each week, Mission Impossible had us glued to our TV sets. The incredible storylines were created by Bruce Geller. The cast was carefully chosen, which gelled with the audience. Here's the star of the show, Peter Graves.
1: It was so well done, and I have never had a better experience of the whole major cast being absolutely right for each role, and the role fitting that actor or actress as well. Yeah, they were terrific. And then Bruce Geller, the producer and creator who thought the whole thing up, was a brilliant man. And he really cared about it, and he hired people to produce and direct the show and write it who understood what he felt about this this crazy backward acrostic puzzle. You know, you really had to start from the end of an episode. I did when I read a script and said, now where do we end up in this crazy thing, and how are we going to get there? Wow, this is ingenious. And that was a great part of it. They weren't just some hack stories that were, you know, churned out. They were deep in thought. And the reason I was disappointed, perhaps, in the features that they have made since then, because they were a lot of action, bang, shoot 'em up, car crashes, bombs going off and stuff. Our method of of accomplishing impossible missions came from here first. It was a thought, and wonderfully, it was a con game. Our job was to convince our opponents to do what we wanted them to, when we wanted them to, how we wanted them to, but make them think it was their idea.

0: from the movie Having a Wild Weekend. That's the Dave Clark.
1: Hi, this is Aaron. 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

0: Andy Williams making a number 5 hit in the UK from 1968.
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2: 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James Barrington. 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
0: With songwriter George Harrison coming into maturity from the White Album, Whilst My Guitar Gently Weeps.

0: pure genius.
1: They never fail to impress, do they? The Beatles and Whilst My Guitar Gently Weeps.
2: For 16 years, ever since the Hiss case, you've had a lot of fun. You've had an opportunity to attack me, and I think I've given as good as I've taken. I leave you gentlemen now, and you will now write it, you will interpret it, that's your right. But as I leave you, I want you to know, just think how much you're going to be missing. You don't have Nixon to kick around anymore.

0: It would be a few more years before Richard Nixon was living in shame. That's the Supremes, a number 10 hit from 1964.
1: The 60s. Rocked around the clock.
0: Time to float down the Mersey with the Searchers.

0: That's the Liverpool group The Searchers and their number 35 hit from 1964.
1: Well, I was questioned by a judge. However, I protested at that time that I was not allowed legal representation.
2: Did you kill the president?
1: No, I've not been charged with that. In fact, nobody has said that to me yet. The first thing I heard about it was when the newspaper reporters in the hall asked me that question.
3: You have been.
4: Nobody said what?
1: Sir?
3: You have been.
4: Nobody said what? She

A shocked Lee Harvey Oswald finds he's being charged with the murder of JFK. And a number one Billboard hit from 1967, The Rolling Stones and Ruby Tuesday.

0: He was born in Hartford, Connecticut. Gene Pitney and his number 7 hit from Get Up Up on the Dance
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0: That's the UK group Amen Corner, number one from 1969.
1: I would remind you that extremism in the defense of liberty is no vice. And let me remind you also that moderation in the pursuit of justice is no virtue.

0: born in New Orleans, that's Aaron Neville, a number two hit from 1966. And Tell It Like It Is.
1: 1966, number one.
0: With the Canadian-US group The Lovin' Spoonful, Summer in the City.

0: Formed in New York, that's The Loving Spoonful and their only number one hit from 1966. And there you have it.
1: The state will self-destruct in 5 seconds.
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1: Yeah, but listen here, mate, if you've been to...
0: I've been to Moree, Tari, Drillaby, Bamboo, Toowoomba, Gunnada, Carringba, Willamaloo, Dalveen, Tambourine, Ningadine, Jindabyne, Lithgow, Casino, Brigalow, Narromine, Megalong, Wyong, Tuggerong, Wangarilla, Morilla, Okathela, Brindabella. I'm the fella who's been everywhere, man. I've been everywhere, man. Across the deserts, bare man. I've breathed the mountain air, man. Of travel, I've had my share, man. I've been everywhere.
1: Yeah, I know that, but have you been to...
0: Wollongong, Geelong, Currajong, Mullumbe, Mittagong, Molong, Grong, Grong, Gundawindi, Yarra Yarra, Boondara, Wollongara, Tarramarabo, Garragundaga, Narrabri, Toowoomba, Golgong, Adelong, Billabong, Cabramatta, Parramatta, Wangaratta, Coolangatta. What's the matter? I've been everywhere, man. I've been everywhere, man. Across the deserts, bare man. I've breathed the mountain air, man. Of travel, I've had my share, man. I've been everywhere.
1: Yeah, look, that's fine, but how about...
0: Been Wedalong, Dandenong, Woodenbong, Ballarat, Canberra, Moolpara, Yundam, Skunk, Flat, Quangkari, River Murray, Kari, Kari, Gurawin, Terrigal, Stockton, Mobile, Collaroy, Narrabeen, Bendigo, Darrigo, Bangalore, Windapuri, Kirribilli, Yerrumpilly, Wallangilly. Don't be silly, I've been everywhere.

0: Okay, mate, you've been every place except one, and you don't need my help to get there.
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I can't nail a ballad like our good mate Slim. I can't play Chet Atkins' licks or find old Baz's tone.

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0: Thank you very much indeed to Joy McKean. I'd like to do one now for you, and this has been recorded for a long, long time, really. And once again, these words were penned by my old friend, Mac Cormack. And this is a true story about a mate that he had many years ago. And I feel that this one is a real slice of Australiana. We hope you like it anyway. One that he called naturally, How Will I Go With Him, Mate? This is the tale of a mate I had back in those other days. Thin as wire and just as tough and woolly and wild in his ways. When the going was rugged and really rough, he would always cheerfully state, Things are bad, but they could be worse, so we'll see how we go with it, mate. There was a time when we busted our checks in a town in the long ago now, when a big gun shearer got on the tear and he started to kick up a row. And he picked on the smallest one of our lot, and slaughter was plain to see, till our mate said, Listen, you son of a gun, come and fire a charge at me. Well, things really began to happen then, because as he picked himself out of the dust and the dirt, both eyes were the colour of slate, and he squinted a bit as he said to me, How did I go with him, mate? How did he go with him, need I tell you? Another time in the sunny state, with both of us badly bent, saddlebags empty and nothing to smoke, and between us we hadn't a cent. When we saw on a poster stuck on a wall, news of a rodeo. Well, here's our chance, he said to me, we'll be kings of the Wild West show. But he drew the worst horse there was in the draw, mean-eyed and short in the neck. As he climbed up the chute, he whispered to me, Be ready to collar the check. Collar the check, this is what really happened. As he picked himself out of the Red Queensland dust, just a few yards away from the gate, he looked up at me with a lopsided grin and said, How did I go with him, mate? That's the way this fella used to be. Now this mate of mine has gone to rest the way he was destined to go, wheeling the lead of the scrubbers that broke from a camp on the overflow. As I stood by his grave on that drear winter's day with the rest of the crew and the boss, I thought of his happy-go-lucky ways, and I knew just how great was our loss. And I thought of him climbing those long golden stairs with St. Peter in charge of the gate, and I'm certain I heard his voice at my side saying, How will I go with him, mate? That's the way he used to be. Well, it's all over now, and I'm settled down away from those roving days, and the mates I had have all drifted on like bygone yesterdays. But I'll always remember that certain mate and the way he could cheerfully state, Things are bad, but they could be worse, so we'll see how we go with it, mate. Oh, yeah, we'll see how we go with it, mate.
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Thank you very much indeed. 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

A very special outing is at 310 Social Hub. Yes, you can come along, join all of the folk at the social dance at 310 Social Hub. Now, there's Old Time and New Vogue every Tuesday morning, 9 a.m. through till midday, and then on Friday evenings, 7 p.m. until 11 p.m., and supper is provided. There is group and private lessons also available for those folk who feel they might like to brush up on some of the beautiful dances. Now, that can be arranged by calling Jenny or Peter, and a number for that is at the end of this promotion. Now, there is a small charge applicable on all occasions, and of course that does assist with payment of hall and band fees. So, for fun, friendship, and a great opportunity to be able to dance and enjoy the music, go along to the 310 Social Hub. Remember, the days are Tuesday morning, 9 a.m. till noon, and Friday evenings, 7 p.m. till 11 p.m. And of course, on those occasions, supper is provided. And as I said, if you want to brush up on any of the dances, there is group or private lessons also available. The phone, Jenny, on 044-721-1951, or Peter on 0488-392-290. I'll repeat that for you. Jenny on 044-721-951, or Peter on 0488-392-290. An absolutely beautiful opportunity for you to go along and enjoy the great music and dance your heart away.

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Now the stage is bare, and I'm standing there with emptiness all around. 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

0: in time. Coming soon, I dig deeper into my archives with Mel Blanc. I read once that the character actually saved your life. Is that true?
1: I was almost killed. In fact, I was so far gone, I was in the obituary column in Honolulu.
0: And you did Barney Rubble.
2: Oh, the guy that lives next door to the Clint Studio.
0: So, Mel, who's your favourite character?
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Hi, I'm Paul Okon from the Socceroos for RAD. We often hear about people who have lost their license or their life on our roads, but we rarely hear about serious injury. Yet, around 40,000 people are seriously injured on our roads each year. Serious injury can lead to job loss, relationship breakdown, inability to play sport, permanent facial scarring, or brain trauma. You can't control something dumb that another driver does, but controlling what you do in a vehicle will minimize the risk of a serious injury. Always play it safe.

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1: Now, it happened in the years gone by, before the bush was cleared, when every man was 6 foot high and wore a heavy beard. One very hot and windy day along the old coach road towards Joe Murphy's wayside pub, a bearded stranger strode. He was a huge and a hairy man, well over 6 foot high. An old slouch hat was on his head, and murder in his eye. No billy can was in his hand, no heavy swag he bore, but deep and awful the oath that swagless swaggies wore. They were a rough and ready lot, the bushmen gathered there, but every man was stricken dumb to hear that stranger swear. He cursed the bush, he cursed mankind and all the universe. It froze their very blood to hear that bearded stranger curse. "I met the Ben Hall gang," he said. "The bastard stuck me up. They pinched me billy, they pinched me swag, and they pinched me flamin' pup. They turned me bloody pockets out and stole me only quid. I never thought they'd pinch me pipe, but s'help me God they did. I never done the gang no harm. I thought them decent chaps, but now I wouldn't lift a hand to save them from the traps. I'm fed up with the bush," he said. "I'm heading for the town, where they won't stick a swaggy up or take a swaggy down." Now, the bushmen were a decent lot, as bushmen mostly are. They filled the stranger up with beer, and the hat went round the bar. The ringers threw some blankets in to make a brand new swag, and the rousers gave him a billy can and a brand new tucker bag. Joe Murphy gave him a briar pipe that he hadn't smoked for years, and the stranger was too full for words, and his eyes, they dimmed with tears. They passed the hat around again, and then, to top it up, the shearer's cook, the Babylon Brook, gave him a kelpie pup. Next day, an hour before the dawn, the stranger took the track, complete with pup and billy can and his swag upon his back, along the most forsaken roads, intent on dodging graft, he headed for the great northwest. And he laughed and he laughed and he laughed.

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Happy listening, and remember, 4YOU has something for everyone.

I have to sit down for... Okay, we'll do that for you. Just a minute. Thank you. There's a young man here at San Quentin tonight that wrote a song that I just saw written down on paper the first time yesterday. He sent me the sheet music on it, and I don't know anybody that reads music, except maybe Helen. And I liked the lyrics so much I started singing my own tune to it, you know, the first thing that came to my mind. Hey, let me see that. Let's just try a little bit of it right here.

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Can't stand locks, bars, or doors, mean cops, insanity, and war.

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0: Hi, Ben Lee here for Rad. I see a lot of things at gigs, mostly people having a good time and a few drinks. 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Being even a little bit over the limit makes it too easy to lose control and possibly lose your life or that of a friend. So if you plan to drink, plan ahead. Arrange a designated driver who won't drink or stay the night at a friend's place. Remember, music lives and you should too.
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0: 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And look at Williams go.
1: Hi, this is Ty Williams for RAD. There are many things in life we can't control. 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

0: 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Just let someone else do the driving, because when I have a drink, that's what I do. Remember, rock lives and you should too. Please don't drink and drive.
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1: What does it mean to be a designated driver? Being a designated driver means you're the mate who's agreed not to drink. It doesn't mean you're a wuss, it actually takes a lot of guts and shows you care about your mates. After all, their lives are in your hands. So next time you go out, offer to be the designated driver for your mates. It might just be the best thing you could ever do for them.
0: RAD. Recording artists, actors and athletes against dumb driving.

Steve Nelson Quartet first up on the Breeze this week, and The More I See You. Music written by Harry Warren round about 1946-47. Steve Nelson vibraphone leading the group, with Danny Grisette piano, Peter Washington bass, and Lewis Nash drums. And welcome to The Breeze, a program, as usual, coming from the studios of 4MBS Classic FM in Brisbane, along with MBS Lite Digital Radio and Silver Memories Nostalgia Radio. This is the LA4.

the LA4 with Errol Garner's classic Misty. Lorindo Almeida guitar, Ray Brown bass, Jeff Hamilton drums, and Bud Shank alto sax. No leader, just doing it in alphabetical order, which saves a whole lot of stuff, I guess. Next up on The Breeze on the Community Radio Network, the Harold Land Blue Mitchell Quintet with music by Kurt Leitze. This is called Habiba.

the Harold Lan Blue Mitchell Quintet, and a piece called Habiba, which translates to Beloved One. Came about after a trip to South Africa going back to the mid-1970s and produced the album called Mapenzi. Harold Land, tenor sax, Blue Mitchell, trumpet, Reggie Johnson, bass, Kirk Lightsey, who wrote the piece, playing piano, and Al Tootie Heath, drums. Next up on The Breeze, Joe Lovano, the tenor sax player, an old favourite, Stella by Starlight.

Stella by Starlight, with Joe Lovano leading, playing tenor sax. Hank Jones was the pianist, with George Morant's bass and Paul Merchant drums. From the album I'm All For You. Sarah McKenzie, the Australian pianist and singer, is doing pretty well overseas. She's lived in Paris, London and Los Angeles, and she's recorded around about six albums, maybe seven. And from the album Without You, this is a piece she co-wrote with Brazilian guitarist Romero Lubambo, and she was invited to go to Rio de Janeiro back in 2017 to perform at the opening of the Blue Note Jazz Club, and also appeared on Brazilian TV. And the album Without You is very much Brazilian inspired. This, however, one of her own compositions, as I said, with guitarist Romero Lubambo from Rio de Janeiro, Without You.

Without You, an original by Australia's Sarah McKenzie, playing piano as well as doing the vocals, and that track featuring Bob Shepherd playing flute. Without You, on the Breeze. This is the Aaron McCulloch Quartet from New South Wales, a piece called Red Sand.

the Aaron McCulloch Quartet on the Breeze, and from the album Provenance, which is all about the rediscovery of the area of the Illawarra in New South Wales, so important to Aaron. And that's called Red Sands, and with Aaron McCulloch, who's playing drums, Marty Hollebeck, bass, James Bowers, piano, and Hugh Stuckey, guitar. Recorded in New South Wales in the Illawarra in 2018. Smile a While. This is the Jake Mason Trio.

The Jack Mason Trio recorded in Melbourne in 2018 from The Stranger in the Mirror, Smile a While. Jack Mason organ with Danny Fisher drums and James Sherlock guitar. Final track, I'm pretty sure it will be, on the breeze this week comes from the Mike Nock Quartet. Make that a quintet.

the final track on The Breeze this week, and quite appropriate to Dreamtime Visitor. Composition by pianist Mike Nock, who led the group, and from the album Oz Boppin'. We also heard Tim Hopkins playing tenor sax with Phil Slater, trumpet and flugelhorn, Cameron Undy bass, some lovely bass work all the way through that, and David Goodman drums, recorded in Sydney in 1998. Thank you so much for your company on The Breeze this week. Hope you can join me again next time round. Enjoy the week ahead. I'm John Deegan. Ciao for now.

0: Here's Queensland Origin coach Billy Slater for RAD.
1: Footy's a true team sport. 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
1: Every day we make choices. Some can change our lives forever. Drinking and driving is always a bad choice. You could get busted, pay a huge fine, lose your licence, and have trouble getting to work or uni. So what's the right choice? If you're going to have a few, then plan ahead. Organise a designated driver, like a bus driver, a cabbie, a sober mate, or a family member who can get you home safely. You'll be better off for it.

A very special outing is at 310 Social Hub. Yes, you can come along, join all of the folk at the social dance at 310 Social Hub. Now, there's Old Time and New Vogue every Tuesday morning, 9 a.m. through till midday, and then on Friday evenings, 7 p.m. until 11 p.m., and supper is provided. There is group and private lessons also available for those folk who feel they might like to brush up on some of the beautiful dances. Now, that can be arranged by calling Jenny or Peter, and a number for that is at the end of this promotion. Now, there is a small charge applicable on all occasions, and of course that does assist with payment of hall and band fees. So, for fun, friendship, and a great opportunity to be able to dance and enjoy the music, go along to the 310 Social Hub. Remember, the days are Tuesday morning, 9 a.m. till noon, and Friday evenings, 7 p.m. till 11 p.m. And of course, on those occasions, supper is provided. And as I said, if you want to brush up on any of the dances, there is group or private lessons also available. The phone, Jenny, on 044-721-1951, or Peter on 0488-392-290. I'll repeat that for you. Jenny on 044-721-951, or Peter on 0488-392-290. An absolutely beautiful opportunity for you to go along and enjoy the great music and dance your heart away.

Hello there, listeners. This is Wally Conlon, and you're listening to the Community Radio 4YOU here in central Queensland, right on the Tropic of Capricorn. Hope you're enjoying the show. The next day.

Hi, this is Missy Higgins for RAD, recording artists, actors and athletes against drink driving. I see a lot of things at gigs, mostly people having a good time and a few drinks. But what I'd hate to see is someone getting behind the wheel after they'd been drinking. Being even a little bit over the limit makes it too easy to lose control. So if you plan to drink, plan ahead. Arrange a designated driver who won't drink. 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

eagles flying round and round to keep my 2 feet firmly on the ground. Now I can't fly, but I'm telling you, I could run the pants off a kangaroo. But I do. You can't fly, but I'm telling you, we can run.

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1: Well, good morning and welcome to this Thursday morning, albeit it's a wee bit chilly this morning, but certainly not too bad throughout the night, especially if you had a nice cool doona to keep you warm. All right, we are going to go into the program this morning with a featured artist of the wonderful Neil Diamond. And of course, Neil was born back in January of 1941, and he's an American singer-songwriter. He has sold more than 56.5 million records in the US alone, making him one of the best-selling musicians in the history of time. He has written and recorded 10 singles that reached number one on the Billboard 100 charts and the adult contemporary charts. We're going to open with Cracklin' Rosie, which was one of the great songs of all time. Song Song Blue, Longfellow Serenade, I've Been This Way Before, If You Know What I Mean, Desiree, You Don't Bring Me Flowers. The list goes on. There's just so many wonderful songs to choose from. Well, I have chosen you a playlist that is going to open with Cracklin' Rosie, but we've got a lot of other songs that we've put in today's program. But we'll certainly get round to bringing you the others on other mornings that we can continue on, so that we can bring you just a handful each day, just to keep you really pumping about Neil Diamond. He's an absolute legend, isn't he? All right, let's go into our very first song. And as I said, Cracklin' Rosie. Then we'll have Solitary Man, Play Me, Something Blue, Heart Light. And I'll leave the rest for you, especially if you're having a little lay-in and you're having a little listen. You can just anticipate the next song.

A very special outing is at 310 Social Hub. Yes, you can come along, join all of the folk at the social dance at 310 Social Hub. Now, there's Old Time and New Vogue every Tuesday morning, 9 a.m. through till midday, and then on Friday evenings, 7 p.m. until 11 p.m., and supper is provided. There is group and private lessons also available for those folk who feel they might like to brush up on some of the beautiful dances. Now, that can be arranged by calling Jenny or Peter, and a number for that is at the end of this promotion. Now, there is a small charge applicable on all occasions, and of course that does assist with payment of hall and band fees. So, for fun, friendship, and a great opportunity to be able to dance and enjoy the music, go along to the 310 Social Hub. Remember, the days are Tuesday morning, 9 a.m. till noon, and Friday evenings, 7 p.m. till 11 p.m. And of course, on those occasions, supper is provided. And as I said, if you want to brush up on any of the dances, there is group or private lessons also available. The phone, Jenny, on 044-721-1951, or Peter on 0488-392-290. I'll repeat that for you. Jenny on 044-721-951, or Peter on 0488-392-290. An absolutely beautiful opportunity for you to go along and enjoy the great music and dance your heart away.

been lonely, in need of someone, as though I'd done someone wrong somewhere, but I don't know where, I don't know where.

Well, we certainly have a very welcoming event coming up for you on Saturday, the 25th of July, and it's at 2 p.m. at the Walter Reed Cultural Centre Auditorium. The Central Queensland Strings, teamed up with the Unisong Choir, are going to present to you the French favourites. This is going to be an absolutely superb afternoon. There'll be choral compositions by Gabrielle Fauré and Charles Trennant, and a French-Canadian folk song. The CQ Strings will perform Camille Saint-Saëns and the Carnival of the Animals. How beautiful. Featuring guest artists and Marc-Antoine Charpentier's Prelude from the Dream. My goodness, this will be an absolutely superb performance. Don't miss it, because the CQ Strings and the Unisong Choir have certainly been working very, very close together to provide this wonderful presentation of French favourites. So go along on Saturday afternoon at 2 p.m. to the Walter Reed Cultural Centre Auditorium and enjoy this spectacular performance.

I just want to give you a little reminder about our next Arts National lecture. Of course, the wonderful Arts National always provide wonderful selection of different types of visitors to our city to provide us with lots of information, knowledge, and of course, worldly experiences. The next artist to be at the next meeting of the Arts National will be a lecture by the UK art historian Barry Venning. Now, his topic is paintbrushes at dawn, and that's the world's greatest artistic feuds, rows and quarrels. It sounds fascinating, doesn't it? Now, the lecture will be given at the Lighthouse Baptist Church, 480 Norman Road, North Rockhampton, on Saturday, 25th of July. That is this Saturday, 25th of July at 10 a.m. Members and visitors are very, very welcome, and I'm sure that once you go along to one of these meetings, you will agree that these are just wonderful, stimulating topics that are brought to Rockhampton, and there's a lot of thought goes into how they prepare their schedule for the 12-month period. So don't miss it. Go along on Saturday, 10 a.m. to the Lighthouse Baptist Church, 480 Norman Road, and join the wonderful members of the Arts National Group and be part of this lecture by Barry about paintbrushes at dawn. It's truly fascinating. Now, you may also remember, if you were going along to Arts National in the last 12 months or so, for those folk who would have been going to Arts National last year and seen that wonderful cartoonist Harry Venning, well, this is Barry's brother that you would have seen, and you will know that they are just wonderful, likeable people, and they hail from the UK, and they bring a wealth of knowledge to share with you on the day. Now, if you have any questions at all, if you were contemplating going along to this meeting and lecture, and of course you'll get to have a morning tea as well and a chat, and on many occasions you also get to meet the presenter, and that makes it even more interesting. But Jenny is available on 0428 784 322. So that's this Saturday, 10 o'clock at the Baptist Lighthouse. The Arts National is the place to be.

And this is the story of an old man. 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And it is a dream. And it is a fantasy.

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1: What does it mean to be a designated driver? It means you're the friend who's agreed not to drink, not the person who's had the least to drink. 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
2: RAD. 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
3: Stay for just a while. 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It's been so long, I hardly knew you.

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2: I'm Alan Baskin. The federal government says it won't provide assistance to any Australian members of Islamic State trying to return home. Perth-born paediatrician Tarek Kamley was previously thought to have been killed, but is now believed to be alive in an Iraqi jail. It's understood he's one of 13 Australian men hoping to be released and returned to Australia. Federal Minister Murray Watt has told Channel 9 it can be difficult to block citizens from coming back.
3: There are constitutional limits around the ability of a government to prevent an Australian citizen from returning to Australia, and that's why more than 40 Australian foreign fighters returned under the coalition government. We've demonstrated already that where we have opportunities under the law to prevent people from coming back on a temporary basis, then we will do that.
2: Rebel Wilson has successfully defended her federal court defamation case against actress Charlotte McInnes, who starred in Wilson's directorial debut, The Deb. Justice Elizabeth Raper dismissed the lawsuit, ruling McInnes failed to prove social media posts written by Wilson caused or were likely to cause serious harm to her reputation. A Melbourne hospital has apologised after an identity mix-up led to police wrongfully declaring a living woman dead. Medical records for two people were inadvertently merged, leading to the misidentification. Operators of a Sydney store have been fined more than $1 million as part of the crackdown on the tobacco black market. Josh Bryant takes up the story.
4: Since November, there have been 32 successful prosecutions in New South Wales as part of the compliance crackdown attempting to shut stores selling illegal cigarettes and vapes. One store in Hornsby's been hit with a record $1.1 million penalty, caught continuing to operate in defiance of a closure order handed to them by New South Wales Health. There are 16 other cases still before the courts, which the state's health minister says should send a strong message to anyone thinking about doing the wrong thing. But Ryan Park is also reiterating his plea for the federal government to come to the table and act on the tobacco excise.
5: Can't have a situation where we have two separate markets, the legal and legal market, with the price difference so great.
4: Josh Bryant, Sydney.
2: A major biofuel operation has been handed another funding boost by the federal government. $32 million is being put forward for the developments in Victoria and South Australia, which will use forestry waste to create clean jet fuel. A trade union wants the Union Jack removed from the Australian flag. The Manufacturing Workers Union has made the call in a proposed policy to be discussed at Labor's National Conference. It argues the symbol is a constant reminder of the old ruling class and colonial empire. OpenAI has disclosed that its advanced artificial intelligence models independently hacked another tech company to steal information they needed to pass an internal evaluation. The AI agents managed to break out of a restricted testing environment to carry out a cyber attack. OpenAI says it's working with the other company involved to investigate what happened. This is AIR News. In AFL, Melbourne coach Stephen King says Jack Viney is back training after dealing with back and Achilles injuries all year. King last week conceded they may need to make a call as to whether Viney sits out the remainder of the season, but the Demons coach says he has taken a significant step forward.
6: Obviously had a couple of sessions, we got to a point where he's recovered well. So hopefully sometimes when you increase load, your body either sort of shuts down or actually responds well, and he's taken a couple of steps forward now. So maybe he might have just broken through that barrier where he can string a couple of sessions together and go from there.
2: Adelaide's Mark Keane has been ruled out of the Crows-Collingwood clash due to illness. Nick Murray will play instead. The most successful New South Wales Origin coach of all time is endorsing Andrew Johns for the top job. Phil Gould says Joey will regret it if he doesn't have a go at the job. Jason Riles is shrugging off criticism of his performance in 2 years as Eels coach, insisting the club is heading in the right direction. Socceroo Nestori Irinkunda is closing in on a $28 million move from Watford to Sporting Lisbon in Portugal. The deal would make him the most expensive Australian player ever. Australian Independent Radio News.
1: Taking a look at the weather now from the Department of Meteorology for today, Thursday, the 23rd day of July. We are looking at partly cloudy conditions, light winds, overnight temperatures falling to between 7 and 13, with daytime temperatures reaching the mid to high 20s. And taking a look at Friday for you, it does look like it's going to be mostly sunny. The possibility of an early morning fog, light winds becoming southerly 15 to 20 kilometres in the early morning, then becoming light in the late evening. Overnight temperatures falling to between 7 and 12 degrees, with daytime temperatures reaching the low to mid 20s.
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1: Well, our second featured artist this morning is a wonderful fellow by the name of Gordon Meredith Lightfoot Jr., born November 17, 1938. He did pass away on the 1st of May, 2023. He was a wonderful Canadian singer-songwriter who actually achieved worldwide success and helped define the singer-songwriter era of the 1970s. Widely considered as one of Canada's greatest songwriters, he had numerous gold and platinum albums, and his songs have been covered by many all around the world, and he's done renowned musical songs for different artists. Gordon Lightfoot's biographer Nicholas Jennings wrote, "His name is synonymous with timeless songs about trains and shipwrecks, rivers and highways, lovers and loneliness." Well, isn't that just so true? And he's also a Scorpion, born November 17. Well, let's move into some of his wonderful music for one whole hour, right up until 6 a.m. I do hope you enjoy it.

I just want to give you a little reminder about our next Arts National lecture. Of course, the wonderful Arts National always provide wonderful selection of different types of visitors to our city to provide us with lots of information, knowledge, and of course, worldly experiences. The next artist to be at the next meeting of the Arts National will be a lecture by the UK art historian Barry Venning. Now his topic is paintbrushes at dawn, and that's the world's greatest artistic feuds, rows and quarrels. It sounds fascinating, doesn't it? Now the lecture will be given at the Lighthouse Baptist Church, 480 Norman Road, North Rockhampton, on Saturday, 25th of July. That is this Saturday, 25th of July at 10 a.m. Members and visitors are very, very welcome, and I'm sure that once you go along to one of these meetings, you will agree that these are just wonderful, stimulating topics that are brought to Rockhampton, and there's a lot of thought goes into how they prepare their schedule for the 12-month period. So don't miss it. Go along on Saturday, 10 a.m. to the Lighthouse Baptist Church, 480 Norman Road, and join the wonderful members of the Arts National Group and to be part of this lecture by Barry about paintbrushes at dawn. It's truly fascinating. Now, you may also remember, if you were going along to Arts National in the last 12 months or so, for those folk who would have been going to Arts National last year and seen that wonderful cartoonist Harry Venning, well, this is Barry's brother that you would have seen, and you will know that they are just wonderful, likeable people, and they hail from the UK, and they bring a wealth of knowledge to share with you on the day. Now, if you have any questions at all, if you were contemplating going along to this meeting and lecture, and of course you'll get to have a morning tea as well and a chat, and on many occasions you also get to meet the presenter, and that makes it even more interesting. But Jenny is available on 0428 784 322. So that's this Saturday, 10 o'clock at the Baptist Lighthouse. The Arts National is the place to be.

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1: What does it mean to be a designated driver? It means you're the friend who's agreed not to drink, not the person who's had the least to drink. It actually takes guts and shows you care about your friends. Face it, you screw up and your whole life changes. So why don't you and your friends take it in turns to be the designated driver when you go out? You'll make the roads safer for all of us.
2: RAD. Recording artists, actors and athletes against dumb driving.

Well, we certainly have a very welcoming event coming up for you on Saturday, the 25th of July, and it's at 2 p.m. at the Walter Reed Cultural Centre Auditorium. The Central Queensland Strings, teamed up with the Unisong Choir, are going to present to you the French favourites. This is going to be an absolutely superb afternoon. There'll be choral compositions by Gabrielle Fauré and Charles Trennant, and a French-Canadian folk song. The CQ Strings will perform Camille Saint-Saëns and the Carnival of the Animals. How beautiful. Featuring guest artists and Marc-Antoine Charpentier's Prelude from the Dream. My goodness, this will be an absolutely superb performance. Don't miss it, because the CQ Strings and the Unisong Choir have certainly been working very, very close together to provide this wonderful presentation of French favourites. So go along on Saturday afternoon at 2 p.m. to the Walter Reed Cultural Centre Auditorium and enjoy this spectacular performance.

we're gonna forget it. 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We're gonna let it, baby. You won't regret it. Kick your shoes off.

summer, come winter, from June through to May, we do it just right, the Castlereagh way. Our aim is to please, that is our design, serving you on the Castlereagh line. Yan, a Yerrick, a Yawan, Yaliba, Yepoon, Yamba, Yalbaru, Maitland, Mudgee, Maury, Maru, Yamo, Long, Minto, Marangaroo. We've travelled all roads, our name to enshrine in history as the Castlereagh line.

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1: God bless Australia, if it will rain, see it with us, the Castlereagh way. Pleasure and comfort and care we can buy, graciously on the Castlereagh line. Congal, Kimber, Kiki, Kalpara, Kingston, Kopee, Kalangadoo, Palmer, Penong, Polder, Pambula, Pimber, Pine Point, Pinneroo. We've travelled all roads are named to enshrine in history as the Castlereagh line.

0: Tell me, Mr. Rawlings, what was your interest in cabin E-36?
1: E-36?
0: It's the one cabin on the ship that is unoccupied. It was booked in the name of a Miss Carolyn Christopher. The ticket was paid for and collected, but for some reason Miss Christopher failed to materialize when the ship sailed.
2: Following my report to Captain Maynard that Tommy Binns was missing, he directed his officers to search the ship. To no avail. No trace was found of the missing violinist. Later, the captain sent for me and raised the matter of the unoccupied cabin, which had been brought to his attention by the section steward. Briefly, I explained the situation regarding Carolyn. He suggested that since the cabin was paid for and was infinitely preferable to the one I was using, I should move into it. At that point, there was a knock at the door, and Sir John Seeger appeared, his face swollen and bruised, his blackened right eye closed. The captain stared at him in amazement.
0: Sir John! Great Scott, man, what have you done to your face?
3: I had a fall on the stairs. Bloody ship rolled and sent me arse over Turkey. Never mind about that. What's this I hear about some stupid bugger falling overboard?
0: I don't know if you've met Mr. Rawlings, Sir John. He's the orchestra leader.
3: I didn't come here to meet the orchestra leader. I came to find out what the bloody hell's going on.
0: It was Mr. Rawlings who reported the disappearance of the man in question, Tommy Binns. He was the violinist with the orchestra.
3: When did it happen?
0: Well, he disappeared last night, sometime around 11:30. It appears nobody saw him after he left the main saloon with the rest of the orchestra for a short break.
4: That isn't quite true, sir. I saw him again, briefly, a few minutes later. He came in from the direction of the main stairway. He had what appeared to be a letter in his hand.
0: A letter?
2: My eyes were fixed on Seeger as I spoke. With his face black and blue, it wasn't easy to tell whether there was any change in his expression. But at least now I had his attention.
4: He put it on one of the steward's trays. The steward delivered it in due course to Sir John.
0: To Sir John?
4: Yes.
0: Did a steward deliver a letter to you last night, Sir John?
3: Now you come to mention it, yeah. It was a note from Mrs. Hamilton Summers to say she wanted a word with me before I turned in.
0: Mrs. Hamilton Summers was in the main saloon earlier herself. Strange, she didn't speak to you then.
3: She left before I got there. Her mother was crook.
0: Oh, yes, yes, of course. I remember they did leave early.
4: But why would she have given Tommy the letter?
3: Well, I wouldn't know about that, mate. I'm just telling you who it was from. Ask her if you don't believe me, she'll tell you.
0: Well, in these circumstances, I think we should get her up here. Excuse me a moment. I'll send someone for her. Mr. Rolfe!
2: As the captain disappeared along the passage, Seeger eyed me with undisguised malevolence. I met his gaze, and I had no illusions from that moment that I had made a dangerous enemy.
3: Rawlings? Did he say your name was?
4: Rawlings.
3: Rawlings. I'll have to remember that. I like a bloke who keeps his wits about him. You've got a job lined up to go to in Sydney, have you, Mr. Rawlings?
4: The agreement I signed gave me an option to make the round trip. Same for the others.
3: I think you'd better read the fine print, mate. I'm the one who has the option. I can dump you any time I see fit.
2: There was no mistaking it as a threat. It couldn't have been more blatant. Before I could reply, the captain reappeared.
0: Can I offer you gentlemen a drink while we're waiting?
3: I'll have a scotch. Straight.
0: Mr. Rawlings?
4: Not for me, thanks.
0: I was telling Mr. Rawlings before you came, Sir John, I've never lost a passenger before. And the ships I've sailed have been a great deal more hazardous than this one.
3: What do we know about this, Binns? Who was he? Where was he from?
0: Well, Sydney, according to what he told Mr. Rawlings. His mother and a brother live there. It's not a common name. It shouldn't be too difficult to trace them, if Binns was his real name.
4: I'd be surprised to find it was.
0: What makes you say that, Mr. Rawlings?
4: Well, everything about him. The care he took to keep his guard up, never to let anything slip about himself or his background.
3: Most likely he was on the run.
4: He told me once he was a student at the Royal Academy.
0: The Royal Academy of Music in London?
4: Oh, he was joking, of course. I presumed he was.
0: It's hard to credit that a student at the Royal Academy would take a job as a cook's rouseabout aboard ship. That's what he was originally, you know, Sir John. He was recruited into the orchestra at Marseille when the other violinist was taken ill. How did you know he played the violin, by the way, Mr. Rawlings?
4: Oh, that's the strangest part of all. He approached me in London.
0: About a job?
4: Well, for some reason, he was desperate to get a berth on the Castlereagh Rose. He even offered to pay me if I'd take him on.
0: To pay you?
4: £50.
0: He could have travelled as a passenger for a lot less than that.
4: Well, he couldn't get on the ship as a passenger. It was booked up.
0: How extraordinary. He certainly must have been desperate to get home. But why couldn't he have taken another ship?
4: He wasn't interested in travelling on another ship. For some reason, it had to be the Castlereagh Rose.
0: Oh, that could be Mrs. Hamilton Summers.
1: You wanted to see me, Captain?
0: Indeed, yes, Mrs. Hamilton Summers. Do come in. This, as you doubtless know, is our orchestra leader, Mr. Rawlings.
1: Mr. Rawlings and I have met. What do you think of poor Sir John falling on the stairs? My goodness, he was lucky he didn't break his neck. What a tragedy that would have been.
2: The venom in her tone was as pronounced as the menace in Seeger's eyes. I couldn't help but wonder if she'd back up his story. And if so, how convincingly.
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4: 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Timber? 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
3: Really?
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1: Well, I'm sure you enjoyed that great little number this morning, the Castlereagh line. My goodness, there's always plenty to talk about when this program finishes every day, isn't there? There's so much happening. All right, let's go with the Chiffons now with Sweet Talkin' Guy, that beautiful song by Patsy Cline, I'm Blue Again, and Charles Patrick Gamble with Hold It Against You.

Now, just want to give you a little reminder about our next Arts National lecture. Of course, the wonderful Arts National always provide wonderful selection of different types of visitors to our city to provide us with lots of information, knowledge, and of course, worldly experiences. The next artist to be at the next meeting of the Arts National will be a lecture by the UK art historian Barry Venning. Now, his topic is paintbrushes at dawn, and that's the world's greatest artistic feuds, rows and quarrels. It sounds fascinating, doesn't it? Now, the lecture will be given at the Lighthouse Baptist Church, 480 Norman Road, North Rockhampton, on Saturday, 25th of July. That is this Saturday, 25th of July at 10 a.m. Members and visitors are very, very welcome, and I'm sure that once you go along to one of these meetings, you will agree that these are just wonderful, stimulating topics that are brought to Rockhampton, and there's a lot of thought goes into how they prepare their schedule for the 12-month period. So don't miss it. Go along on Saturday, 10 a.m. to the Lighthouse Baptist Church, 480 Norman Road, and join the wonderful members of the Arts National Group and be part of this lecture by Barry about paintbrushes at dawn. It's truly fascinating. Now, you may also remember, if you were going along to Arts National in the last 12 months or so, for those folk who would have been going to Arts National last year and seen that wonderful cartoonist Harry Venning, well, this is Barry's brother that you would have seen, and you will know that they are just wonderful, likeable people, and they hail from the UK, and they bring a wealth of knowledge to share with you on the day. Now, if you have any questions at all, if you were contemplating going along to this meeting and lecture, and of course you'll get to have a morning tea as well and a chat, and on many occasions you also get to meet the presenter, and that makes it even more interesting. But Jenny is available on 0428 784 322. So that's this Saturday, 10 o'clock at the Baptist Lighthouse. The Arts National is the place to be.

0: something for everyone.
1: Well, it seems like the colour blue is popular this morning. We just had Patsy Cline with I'm Blue Again. But right now, let's take a number from Roy Orbison called Californian Blue. And this one is lifted from his live album. And then we'll listen to Charles Patrick Gamble with Hold It Against You and Da Vinci, Addicted to You.

0: Hi, this is Ronnie Wood of the Stones for Rad. 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Remember, rock lives and you should too. Please don't drink and drive.
1: A message from Rad, recording artists, actors and athletes against drink driving.

Well, you've probably realised by now that around about between 6:30 and 7, I try to bring you a bracket of beautiful songs from out of memory lane, and these ones are out of the 30s and 40s. A beautiful song done by Doris Day has certainly got to be Secret Love. That's the first in this bracket. Then we'll have Ella Fitzgerald with How High Is the Moon? Then Guy Mitchell and Mindy Carson, Tell Me When the Good Times Are On. And then we'll go with Jimmy Greer and his orchestra with the Red Pepper vocals and The Music Goes Round and Round. So that's a fairly brief medley, but certainly a really bouncy and a great little set of four fabulous songs from down memory lane. I hope you enjoy them, because for those folk who still enjoy that music from that era, they certainly are great little tunes.

Well, we certainly have a very welcoming event coming up for you on Saturday, the 25th of July, and it's at 2 p.m. at the Walter Reed Cultural Centre Auditorium. The Central Queensland Strings, teamed up with the Unisong Choir, are going to present to you the French favourites. This is going to be an absolutely superb afternoon. There'll be choral compositions by Gabriel Fauré and Charles Trennan, and a French-Canadian folk song. The CQ Strings will perform Camille Saint-Saëns and the Carnival of the Animals. How beautiful. Featuring guest artists and Marc Antoine Charpentier's Prelude from the Dream. My goodness, this will be an absolutely superb performance. Don't miss it, because the CQ Strings and the Unisong Choir have certainly been working very, very close together to provide this wonderful presentation of French favourites. So go along on Saturday afternoon at 2 p.m. to the Walter Reed Cultural Centre Auditorium and enjoy this spectacular performance.

0: Coming up for you now is the Australian Independent News.
1: Good morning, I'm Lee Harrison. The Labor Party will hold its national conference in Adelaide over the next 4 days. The event will attract more than 2,000 members, but is likely to be highly stage managed. The idea is for the party to come together and debate a range of policy issues. Focus will be on the growth of AI, the push for a gas tax, and gambling reform. One of Australia's largest energy companies is investigating a potential breach of customer data. Chris McCarthy reports.
2: Hackers claim to have accessed 2 million customer records from Origin Energy. The hackers providing a sample of 50 customers' details to News Corp after they say Origin ignored evidence of the breach for almost 3 weeks. Origin Energy says the incident may have affected customer data, but believes credit card and bank details are not a part of the hack. If proven, the breach would rank among Australia's largest after strikes against Optus, Medibank and Qantas. Chris McCarthy reporting.
1: Advocates for victim survivors say One Nation leader Pauline Hanson's comments on domestic violence trivialise an insidious issue. In an interview, she's acknowledged violence is a scourge, but also said domestic violence is a two-way street and women in abusive relationships should leave and not put up with it. Red Rose Foundation founder Betty Taylor says victims have more to consider than just escaping.
3: It's not just whether they leave and get out with their life, but what pieces do they have to pick up to move on? And I suppose, Cara, I do get annoyed when people make so light of it. You know, comments like, it's a two-way street or it takes two to tango. You know, we're dealing with something insidious.
1: US President Donald Trump has threatened to attack an Iranian bridge or power plant any time there's an attack on a ship in the Strait of Hormuz. In the post on social media, he said the targets would include those next to or in Tehran. President Trump has also threatened to take care of Houthi rebels, threatening to block Saudi vessels in the Red Sea. Queensland is today marking the six-year countdown for the 2032 Brisbane Olympic and Paralympic Games. Amy Drew has more.
4: Brisbane is being showered in green and gold for the occasion. Landmarks, including the Story Bridge and City Hall, will light up tonight, while commuters can cruise the river in Olympic style with Kanga Cat, inspired by the Australian Olympic team's iconic boxing kangaroo. As for venue planning, it's faced a lot of public scrutiny for the slow process. 7 new facilities are being built. Earthworks have just begun on the multi-billion-dollar Brisbane Stadium project. Despite the ups and downs, local leaders say the six-year milestone is a perfect opportunity to pause and reflect on the journey, how it will transform the state and the future sporting stars it will inspire. Amy Drew, Brisbane.
1: And Australian actor Charlotte McGuinness is preparing an appeal after losing a defamation case against Hollywood star Rebel Wilson. McGuinness starred in Wilson's directorial debut, The Deb. A judge ruled she failed to prove social media posts written by Rebel Wilson caused or were likely to cause serious harm to her reputation. This is Air News. The most successful New South Wales Origin coach of all time is endorsing Andrew Johns for the top job. With Laurie Daly tipped to walk away after winning this year's series, the search is underway for a replacement. Phil Gould says Johns should take the reins.
5: Could he do it? Yes, he could. Should he do it? Well, he probably should, because what's going to happen is he's going to get to 60, 70 years of age and probably regret that he didn't.
1: Giants Foundation player Stephen Canelio wants to extend his AFL career into a 16th season. Ahead of Saturday's Sydney Derby against the Swans, the 32-year-old says he's hoping the Giants make him an offer.
6: You know, I feel like it's the best I've felt mentally and physically with my body for, you know, a number of years now. And yeah, I certainly want to keep playing. I hope the club does too, but yeah, as of yet, nothing.
1: Former Socceroos captain Paul Wade has been diagnosed with probable CTE, most likely from repeated head knocks. A specialist has told the 64-year-old the brain disease is terminal. Wade wants Australia to follow England's lead and ban deliberate heading of the ball for children under 12. And the West Indies have beaten New Zealand by 2 wickets in the 5th men's one-day international. It was too little too late, the Kiwis winning the series 3-2. Australian Independent Radio News.
0: Taking a look at the weather now from the Department of Meteorology for today, Thursday, the 23rd day of July. We are looking at partly cloudy conditions, light winds, overnight temperatures falling to between 7 and 13, with daytime temperatures reaching the mid to high 20s. And taking a look at Friday for you, it does look like it's going to be mostly sunny, the possibility of an early morning fog, light winds becoming southerly 15 to 20 kilometres in the early morning, then becoming light in the late evening. Overnight temperatures falling to between 7 and 12 degrees, with daytime temperatures reaching the low to mid 20s.
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0: Welcome now to the 7 o'clock hour of our brekkie program. You're with Di. We are going right up until 9 o'clock. But right now, in this hour, we're going to bring you a couple of lovely tunes. Then we'll have Judgment for Julia, and then we'll be going into the bereavement notices. After the bereavement notices, we'll bring you a reflection song, and then we'll have some more tunes that will take us up to the top of the hour. But right now, let's bring you Roy Orbison with Working for the Man, Mama Cass Elliott with Dream a Little Dream on Me, and the wonderful voice of Perry Como with Don't Let the Stars Get in Your Eyes. And that will take us into today's episode of A Judgment for Julia, which is episode 138.
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0: A Judgment for Julia. A story of the law and a woman.

0: At Mrs. Marsh's hotel, Granger and Victoria Marsh struggle to free themselves from the web of fear which Bill Maddox was spinning around them. As a knock came at the door, and Granger went to answer it, Mrs. Marsh trembled with unreasonable dread and called out to Granger.
1: Mr. Granger, don't open that door.
2: Don't be absurd, Mrs. Marsh.
1: Don't! What is it?
2: There's no one here.
1: No one there?
2: Not a soul.
1: I must go out and look. I can't bear this any longer.
2: Now, you stay where you are. That won't help.
1: And there must have been someone.
2: Well, of course there was. He came up the door, knocked, and then cleared off down the passage. I'll check with the desk.
1: I can't have got away.
2: We'll soon see.
1: I'm coming with you.
2: No, you stay here.
1: No, Mr. Granger, please, I couldn't bear that room on my own.
2: All right, Mrs. Marsh, come on.
1: Where are you going to look?
2: I'm not going to look anywhere. I asked the hotel to station a house detective at the head of the stairs near the lift. I'll check with him.
1: But what if he didn't see anyone?
2: Well, in that case, we've lost nothing and gained nothing. Here we are.
1: I knew it would be no use. I'm going to look myself. He might still be lurking round here somewhere.
2: Mrs. Marsh, come back
1: here. It's all right. Mr. Granger!
2: Mrs. Marsh, what is it? What's the matter?
1: Oh, Mr. Granger. I saw him going down the back stairs.
2: Oh, you mean the fire escape?
1: Yes. Oh, Mr. Granger, I must be going out of my mind. First David's coat and now this.
2: Did you see who it was?
1: No, I'm not sure. It was just a fleeting glance. But he was wearing one of my son's suits. And he looked like my dead son.
2: Now, you'll have to try to rest, Mrs. Marsh. The doctor said it's nothing short of a miracle you haven't had another heart attack.
1: Oh, doctors.
2: Do you want to be put out of action before that custody claim's heard?
1: No, of course not.
2: Well, will you kindly look after yourself?
1: But I can't.

0: I can't just behave as if nothing had happened. I saw David.
1: You didn't see David Marsh at all. You saw someone wearing his clothes.
0: But why was he hanging round up here? He must have known he'd be seen.
1: He wanted to be seen. He wanted you to see him in that outfit. Did you see his face?
0: No, not really. It was only a glance.
1: And you couldn't tell whether it was Maddox or not?
0: No. I just had a glimpse of him. And that's what frightened me. His face was so pale and sort of twisted, as if he were in pain.
1: But it wasn't Maddox?
0: No. I mean, I don't know, really. I was so upset and I didn't see him long enough.
1: Yeah. Well, I don't see how it could have been Maddox. He rang only a few seconds before that fellow knocked on your door. Well, I mean, even if he was in a public phone box close by, he couldn't have got here as quickly as that.
0: But I still don't see how he could have got that suit of David's. And it was David's clothes. I know it. That's what terrified me so much.
1: Yeah, well, he'd have hung around, I suppose, until you came out and let you get a glimpse of him, just enough to scare you out of your wits. Yeah, it's all part of Maddox's plan, obviously.
0: But you said it couldn't have been Maddox.
1: Well, I can't see how it could be. He must have someone else working with him. Yeah, he's in league with Queenie Wilde, so it might be that private detective, Brennan.
0: Mr. Granger.
1: Yeah, what is it now?
0: Didn't you say the other night when you met Queenie Wilde, you thought you saw Dr. Harden snooping round?
1: Oh, I couldn't be sure.
0: I think you were right.
1: What do you mean?
0: I suddenly remembered that face I saw on the stairs, just as you were talking. And it did look like

0: Once again, the figure of Doc Harden, presumed to be dead, loomed in Bill Maddox's mysterious persecution of Victoria Marsh. Granger looked hard at his client, but there was no skepticism in his look. He said,
1: "Now, Mrs. Marsh, you're not just imagining this?"
2: "Oh, I don't know.
1: You say it looked like Doc Harden?"
2: "I can't be sure. At first, I was convinced it was David. You must realize the effect that had on me."
1: Yeah, of course.
2: "It was only when I tried to think back on it, when I tried to remember what the man's face actually looked like..."
1: "Tell me exactly why you think it was Doc Harden."
2: "Well, I'm not sure, but it was a very pale face, all twisted as if it were in pain. Oh, I only had the briefest glimpse."
1: "Yeah. Well, you know, I thought I saw Harden at the waterfront when I met Queenie Wilde, and he looked just as you say, very pale, and his face all lined as if he were in pain. Now, if Harden isn't dead, he could be in league with Maddox."
2: "Yes. And Harden might be able to get into David's room and get his clothes."
1: "It's a very definite possibility. Harden may not have been killed when he fell into the reservoir Watergate. He may have got away, and he could have gone to Bill Maddox for help."
2: "But how could you be sure?"
1: "I can get in touch with the Martian police. I'll tell them what our suspicions are. They can follow him up and check. If Harden is alive, they'll find out about it."
0: Later that night, at Bill Maddox's hotel, Maddox received a visitor.
3: "Well, here I am."
4: "Oh, Mrs. Wilde, you weren't followed."
3: "What do you take me for?"
4: "I've got to be careful."
3: "Well, so have I, don't you worry, and that's just what I'm being, careful. I haven't forgotten that someone followed me to the wharves when I met Granger."
4: "What do you mean by that?"
3: "As if you didn't know."
4: "You'd better come in."
3: "Thanks very much."
4: "Now, what is all this about your being followed when you met Granger?"
3: "You mean to say you didn't put someone on to tail me?"
4: "No."
3: "Well, I'll believe you. Thousands wouldn't. Anyway, whoever it was, he gave himself away. Granger went after him, and I reckon Granger knows who it was."
4: Did he tell you who it was?"
3: "Who, Granger? Not him."
4: "You're not trying to put something over me."
3: "Look who's saying what to who yet. Look, you just listen to me, Maddox. I warned you before. You double-cross me, and I'll see that you're taken care of."
4: All right. "Did Granger make a deal with you?"
3: "Yeah, too right he did."
4: "Oh, well, that's good."
3: "Yeah. I don't know, I'd still like to know why you're helping me and what you're going to do with that diary."
4: "Hey, listen to me. You let me worry about the diary. Granger fixed up a boat passage for you, all right?"
3: "Oh, yeah, he did that all right. He covered himself very neatly, too. Oh, he's a shrewd character. You know what he did?" "He booked my passage in Julia Marsh's name."
4: He did what?"
3: "Yeah, that's right, in Julia Marsh's name."
4: I might have known he'd pull some trick or other. I should have expected that."
3: "Oh, what difference does it make?"
4: "It makes a lot of difference. I'll just have to make some new plans to cover this. Anyway, it won't affect you."
3: "Yeah, well, I'm going to be sure of that."
4: "You've got nothing to worry about. You'll get your passage out of the country. Well, that's what you want, isn't it?"
3: "Yeah, well, I want to know exactly why you're doing this. There's something mighty fishy about this whole deal."
4: "There's nothing fishy about it at all. You wouldn't be getting out of the country at all if it wasn't for me."
3: "That's what I don't get. Oh, I know I'm not in a position to be fussy, but I want to know what's at the back of all this. You're up to something."
4: "I told you there was nothing for you to worry about."
3: "Oh. What? What was that?"
4: Nothing. I didn't hear anything."
3: "There's somebody calling out."
4: "This is a hotel. There are people in the other suite, you know."
3: "That's not in any next suite. That's in here. It's coming from that bedroom."
4: "Don't be ridiculous."
3: "You don't fool me. I'm going to look for myself."
4: "Stay where you are."
3: "Get go of me."
4: "You'd better get going. And don't say anything about what you heard, or you'll never live to board that steamer."

Despite her bravado, Queenie is scared. Scared of the mysterious sounds coming from the bedroom and of the murderous glint in Maddox's eyes. Next, we will learn of the secret Maddox doesn't want Queenie to discover when John Justin continues the story of his fight for a judgment for Julia.

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1: 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And of course, Kenny's no longer with us, but Dolly Parton certainly brings you the absolutely amazing rendition of I Will Always Love You. 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

Shepherd, S-H-E-P-H-A-R-D, Peter Charles Nona Shep, born 1955, passed away 2026. Late of Rockhampton and formerly of Middlemount and Dapto, the notation reads, at peace. Loved husband of Joanne, known as Joe. Treasured father and father-in-law of Shannon and Dean, Brendan deceased, Marnie and Joel, and cherished grandy of Charlotte and Penny, Quaid, Kobe and Corbin, son of Stan and Val, both deceased, loved brother of Michael. Family and friends are invited to attend a service to celebrate the life of Peter Charles Shepherd, known as Shep or Peter, to be held in the East Chapel of the Rockhampton Crematorium on Friday, the 31st day of July, commencing at 11 a.m. In memory of Shep, a donation to the Prostate Cancer Foundation would be appreciated. And the notation reads, Forever 70 and forever loved. For those folk who are unable to be at the service for Shep, there is a live streaming link available. If you go to the Tucker and Nankerville webpage, you can click on the memorial link and be part of the celebration of life on Friday the 31st at 11 a.m. This funeral notice has been brought to you by Tucker and Nankerville Funeral Directors. If you have any inquiries, please don't hesitate to give them a call. The number is 49272500.

Funch, F-U-N-C-H, Leslie Stewart of Palm Valley Road, Kurrawonga, passed away peacefully on Monday, the 6th day of July, aged 78 years. Dearly loved husband of Daryl, loved brother, brother-in-law and uncle, relatives and friends are respectfully invited to attend a celebration of the life of Leslie Stewart Funch, known as Les, to be held in the East Chapel of the Rockhampton Crematorium on Monday, the 27th day of July, commencing at 11 a.m. For those folk who may not be able to attend on the day, there is a Player Castro live streaming link available. If you go to the web page, you can click on that link, put that in your browser or your phone, and be part of the celebration of life for Leslie Stewart Funch on Monday, the 27th of July at 11 a.m.

Hixon, H-I-X-O-N, Beverly May, late of Gracemere and formerly of Tanby, passed away peacefully on Sunday, the 19th day of July, aged 86 years. Beloved wife to Neil, deceased. Loved mother to Jeff, Gavin, deceased, and Daryl. Grandma to Alexander, Anthony, and Isabella. Great-grandma to Benjamin, and sister to John and Gordon, both deceased. Relatives and friends are warmly invited to attend a funeral service to celebrate the life of Beverly May Hixon, known as Bev or Beverly, to be held on Monday, the 27th day of July, commencing at 3 p.m. Service will be held at the Rockhampton Crematorium, East Chapel. For those folk who may not be able to attend on the day, there is a live streaming link. If you go to the web page, you can click on the link for Beverly Hixon and you can put that in your browser or your phone and be part of that celebration of life.

McNally, M-C-I-N-A-L-L-Y, Willis Joseph Knoll, late of Mara, passed away suddenly on Monday, the 29th day of June, aged 53 years. Dearly loved husband of Suzanne, loved father of Bruce, Cheyenne, Shara, William, Shanae, Shailene, Willis, Susan, Marindai, Jack, deceased, and Richard, cherished grandfather and great-grandfather of their families, loved brother, brother-in-law, and cousin. Family and friends are warmly invited to attend a service to celebrate the life of Willis Joseph Knoll McNally, known as Willis, to be held in the Oasis Church, 25-31 MacArthur Street, Mara, on Friday, the 24th day of July, commencing at 11 a.m. Following the service, the committal will be held at the Mara Cemetery.

Simpson, S-I-M-P-S-O-N, Douglas Roy, known as Doug, of Ross Street, Allenstown, passed away peacefully on Monday, the 20th day of July, aged 83 years. Dearly loved husband of Kath, much loved father, and father-in-law to Shane, deceased, Heath, Joe and Len. Loved granddad of 7 grandchildren and 10 great-grandchildren, and loved relative of the Simpson families. Relatives and friends are respectfully invited to attend a celebration of the life of Douglas Roy Simpson, known as Doug, to be held at the Memorial Gardens Chapel, 21 Hartington Street, Narimbra, on Friday, the 24th day of July, commencing at 10 a.m.

This funeral notice has been brought to you by Tycor and Nankervil Funeral Directors. Should you have any inquiries, please don't hesitate to give them a call. The number is 49272500.

Milray, M-Y-L-R-E-A, Thomas Donald, late of Rockhampton and Dalby, passed away tragically on Monday, the 6th day of July, aged 19 years. Dearly loved son to Michael Milray and Jess Shula, and Rebecca Turnbull and Brent Richards. Loved grandson to David and Judy Milray, and Clarissa and Jeffrey Johnson, both deceased. Adored brother to Toby and Morgan and Harry and Sage. Nephew to Louise Milray and Joel, Oscar Johnson and David Johnson. Cousin to Eddie and Ernie and Lachlan and Patrick. Dearly missed by Taylor, and an absolute adored fur dad to Fred. Much loved workmate to Evan, loved by many. Relatives and friends are warmly invited to attend a celebration of the life of Thomas Donald Milray, known as Thomas, to be held in the East Chapel of the Rockhampton Crematorium on Friday, the 24th day of July, commencing at 11 a.m. For those folk who are unable to be present at the celebration of life, there will be a live streaming event available through Finlayson and McKenzie, a player live stream. If you go to the Finlayson and McKenzie page, you can click on the player Castro link, put that in your computer browser or your phone, and certainly be part of the celebration of life for Thomas on Friday, the 24th of July at 11 a.m.

Milray, M-Y-L-R-E-A, Thomas Donald, late of Rockhampton and Dalby, passed away tragically on Monday, the 6th day of July, aged 19 years. Dearly loved son to Michael Milray and Jess Schuller and Rebecca Turnbull and Brent Richards. Loved grandson to David and Judy Milray and Clarissa and Jeffrey Johnson, both deceased. Adored brother to Toby and Morgan, Harry and Sage. Nephew of Louise Milray and Joel, Oscar Johnson and David Johnson. Cousin to Eddie and Ernie and Lachlan and Patrick. Dearly missed by Taylor and an absolute adored fur dad to Fred. Much loved workmate to Evan and loved by many. Relatives and friends are warmly invited to attend a celebration of the life of Thomas Donald Milray, known as Thomas, to be held in the East Chapel of the Rockhampton Crematorium on Friday, the 24th day of July, commencing at 11 a.m. There is a live streaming link available. If you go to the web page, you can click on the Player Castro link for Thomas and be part of that celebration of life.

Young, Y-O-U-N-G, David William, late of Rockhampton, passed away peacefully on Monday, the 13th day of July, aged 57 years. Dearly loved father to Clinton, adored granddad to Mason, Caden and Chase, brother to Diane, Julie, Trudy and Vicky, son to Ray and Loris, both deceased. Relatives and friends are warmly invited to attend a funeral service to celebrate the life of David William Young, known as David, to be held on Thursday, the 23rd day of July, at the East Chapel of the Rockhampton Crematorium, commencing at 11 a.m.

Bent, B-E-N-T, John Francis, known as Jack, late of Yeppoon, passed away peacefully with family by his side on Wednesday, the 24th day of June, aged 87 years. Dearly loved and incredible father to Richard, Michael and Robin, storyteller and devoted granddad to Ashley, Leon, Nicholas and Hugo. Beloved husband to Belinda, deceased. Much loved brother to Iris and David. Affectionately loved by all of his Australian and English cousins, nephews and nieces. Loved and respected by his extended Australian and Canadian families. A very much loved, valued mate to all his Yeppoon friendships spanning 35 years. Family and friends are warmly invited to attend a funeral service to celebrate the life of John Francis Bent, known as Jack, to be held at the Keppel Anglican Church, 15 Harsden Place, Yeppoon, on Friday the 31st day of July, commencing at 11 a.m.

CB, SEABY, Trevor Noel, known as Mick, late of Rockhampton, passed away peacefully on Friday, the 17th day of July, aged 86 years. Beloved husband of 47 years to Margie. Loved father and father-in-law to Catherine and Beresford, Joan and Noel, Carmel and Barry, deceased, Deb and Michael, deceased, Karen and Tom, Jennifer and Scott and Chantel, Glenn, Shannon, Taylor, Rebecca, Corey, Jason, Casey, Andrew, Nathan, Carl, Dylan, Hannah, Chi, Nicola, Kyle, Grace, Michael, Samuel, Emily, Gabrielle, Tamika, Bill, Jackson and Evie, and great-granddad to many more. Proud member of the National Servicemen's Association, known as NASHOs. Relatives and friends are warmly invited to attend a celebration of the life of Trevor Noel CB, known as Mick, to be held in the East Chapel of the Rockhampton Crematorium on Monday, the 27th day of July, commencing at 1 p.m. For those folk who may not be able to attend on the day, there is a live streaming link available. If you go to the webpage, click on the link for Trevor CB, and you can put that link in your browser or your phone and be part of the celebration of life for Trevor CB on Monday, the 27th of July, commencing at 1 p.m.

Pownall, P-O-W-N-A-L-L, Michelle Jane, formerly of Claremont and Blackwater, late of Rockhampton, passed away on Sunday, the 12th day of July, aged 69 years. Cherished mother of Naomi, Benjamin and Melanie, adored grandmummy, much loved mother-in-law, treasured aunt and dear friend to many. Michelle's warmth, her radiant spirit and sense of humour brought light to the lives of all who knew her. Through her absence, she will be deeply felt. The love she gave so freely will remain forever, woven through the hearts and lives of her family and her friends. 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Crematorium, 436 to 440 Yamba Road, Norman Gardens, on Friday, the 24th day of July, commencing at 1 p.m. In keeping with Michelle's bright and vibrant personality, guests are warmly encouraged to wear bright colours as a joyful tribute to her life. For those who are unable to attend on the day, Michelle's service will be live streamed and available to view through the funeral notice page at fitzroyfunerals.com.au.

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They're there to help you, especially in this very difficult time.

Let's listen now to our very own Karen Knowles singing Don't Cry For Me, Argentina. We will follow that with Perry Como with It's Impossible and Sir Cliff Richards and the Shadows with I Could Easily Fall In Love With You. And to make it four in a row, we'll have the lovely sounds of Alicia Smith playing one of her great instrumentals.

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0: I, Christopher McCauley.
1: Toff's trial resulted in a verdict of guilty and a sentence of 15 years imprisonment. Grayson appealed more as a matter of course than anything else, but as expected, the appeal was refused. Rose returned to Barramundi. The day after she left, Val came to see me at the house.
2: I rang your office. They said you wouldn't be in.
1: No, I'm taking it easy for a few days, Val.
2: You ought to go away somewhere. Have a complete break.
1: Perhaps I will when the divorce goes through.
2: It's pointless saying how sorry I am about Toff, Chris.
1: Quite pointless.
2: Gordon and I are leaving for America next week.
1: Oh, so he accepted the appointment there.
2: Yes.
1: Well, good luck to him. And good luck to you both.
2: Are you really in love with Anne Marshall?
1: She's the one thing I have left that makes life worth living. Without her, I'd be completely lost.
2: I hope you'll be happy, Chris. With all my heart, I hope you'll be.
1: Dear Val, we've been through a lot together, you and I. Never really together, but never far apart. I can remember the first time I saw you. How long ago it seems. The day Rose and I arrived at Barramundi. You were wearing a khaki shirt and riding breeches, and your hair was tied in a bun at the back of your head.
2: What a memory, Mr. McCauley.
1: Yes, for some things.
2: I remember that day, too. Oh, little did we dream then what the future had in store for us.
1: I think perhaps just as well. Certainly in my case.
2: If you had the time over, Chris...
1: My life would have been very different. Unfortunately, we don't get a second chance.
2: No. Unfortunately, we don't. Oh, incidentally, I saw Robert Ashley the other day.
1: Oh?
2: In town. I was crossing the street. He almost ran me down. Or rather, his chauffeur did. I just got a glimpse of him in the back. There was a woman with him.
1: Yes, he's very popular with the ladies.

0: What happened about that assault charge he laid against you?
1: He dropped it.
0: Why?
1: I've often wondered. Well, perhaps he felt he might have had difficulty proving it. There were no witnesses. Whatever his reason was, you can be sure it wasn't out of the kindness of his heart.
0: Well, I'd better be off. I have some shopping to do.
1: Yeah, I'll walk out with you.
0: Oh, there's no need.
1: Yeah, will I be seeing you again before you leave?
0: I'm going to be fairly busy with one thing and another. I'll give you a ring and let you know how I'm placed.
1: Yes, you do that.
0: Goodbye, Chris.
1: We've said goodbye to each other so many times, Val. But I have a strange feeling that this could be the last time.
0: Don't say that.
1: Oh, America's a long way off. If things go well for Gordon, you'll probably decide to settle there.
0: I hope not.
1: Well, if you do, Val, if fate has decreed that we aren't to see each other again, spare me a thought from time to time.
0: Chris, of course we'll see each other again. Sometime, somewhere. You can't escape from me as easily as that. I'll be writing to you in any case.
1: You just see that you do.
0: And see you right back.
1: I will. Bye, Val. Take care. She rang me at the office the day before she and her husband sailed for America. But I was in Melbourne and didn't get back to Sydney till after the ship had gone. A few weeks later, Rose and I were granted a divorce. She came down to Sydney for the hearing and left immediately afterwards to catch a plane back. I saw her off at the airport. Well, you've got a few minutes yet. How about a drink?
2: I'd like one, but I don't think I should. Not with an air trip ahead of me. Well, how does it feel to be a free man again, Mr. Macaulay?
1: Not quite free, Mrs. Macaulay. We have to wait 3 months before it becomes final.
2: It seems rather silly, doesn't it?
1: Oh, bloody ridiculous. I was told it'd be 7 days at the most. Old fool of a judge. They should have retired him years ago.
2: It isn't really all that long.
1: Oh, it's just so damned unnecessary.
2: Are you in such a hurry to tie yourself down again?
1: It may surprise you to know that Anne and I... Well, that we've waited.
2: It doesn't surprise me in the least. For all your wicked ways, Mr. Macaulay, you're something of a prude at heart.
1: I wanted it to be right.
2: I hope it will be, Chris. I hope you'll be very happy together. I mean that.
1: I know you do. You're a fine person, Rose. Better than I could ever be.
2: Not really.
1: Well, what will you do now?
2: I'll go on as before. We haven't been married for a long time, Chris. The only difference now is that it's official. Or it will be in 3 months.
1: Well, you should travel, see a few places, have a little fun.
2: You never know. Perhaps I will. But there'll never be any place like Barramundi. I love it there. The life, the remoteness. I could never leave it for too long.
1: It's good to feel like that about something.
2: I think so.
1: As long as it doesn't become an obsession.
2: I see no likelihood of that. I'm not the sort to let anything become an obsession. I'd better go now.
1: Oh, they haven't called you.
2: I'd sooner you didn't wait around. Thank you for coming out with me.
1: Thank you for letting me come.
2: Goodbye, Mr. Macaulay.
1: Goodbye, Rose. We shook hands. It was a curiously awkward moment. Then she turned and walked out toward the waiting plane.

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1: I, Christopher McCauley,
2: goodbye, Mr. McCauley.
3: Goodbye, Rose. We shook hands. It was a curiously awkward moment. Then she turned and walked out toward the waiting plane. It was near enough to 5 o'clock. I didn't go back to the office. Instead, I went to my club and had a few drinks. It was 6:45 when I got to Anne's flat.
2: I'll get you a drink and you can tell me all about it.
3: There's really not much to tell. It was all over in half an hour. 25 years of marriage dissolved in as many minutes.
2: You sound almost as if you have regrets.
3: I have regrets about a lot of things. We have to wait, Anne, for 3 months till the decree becomes absolute.
2: 3 months? But I thought...
3: Yes, I know. So did I, but there it is.
2: We don't have to wait, Chris.
3: Hmm?
2: Well, it's only a formality. You're free now. There's no...
3: Not to be married, Anne.
2: For heaven's sake, we're going to be married, aren't we? What's the difference?
3: We've waited this long. We can wait another 3 months.
2: You may be prepared to, Chris, but I'm not.
3: Anne.
2: I mean it.
3: So do I.
2: Very well. We'll call it off altogether.
3: Look, you...
2: I need to be wanted, Chris. I need proof that I'm wanted. You've given me none. All you've done is prove that you can do without me.
3: No, that isn't true, and you know it.
2: But it is true. How do you think I felt all this time, offering myself and being rejected? I have some pride, Chris. Perhaps not too much, but some. While you were married to Rose, I didn't mind so much. I could live with it, but now...
3: I'm still married to Rose.
2: On a technicality, a stupid, meaningless technicality.
3: I agree, it is stupid and meaningless, but...
2: Then why is it so important to you?
3: Well, it just is, Anne.
2: More important than me.
3: It's because of you.
2: I refuse to argue about it any further. It's too degrading.
3: All right. We won't argue about it. I'm going to Brisbane in the morning. I'll be gone a week. When I get back...
2: When you get back, I may not be here.
3: That's up to you. Good night, Anne.
4: Why, Mr. McCauley, I thought you'd forgotten me.
3: I couldn't forget you, Miss Whiting.
4: Come in.
3: Thank you.
4: And to what do I owe this unexpected pleasure?
3: Well, you did say the last time I was here that I'd be back.
4: Oh, that was quite some time ago. A lot of water's passed under the bridge since then.
3: Yes, I hear you've broken off your relationship with Robert Ashley.
4: He did the breaking off.
3: Now, you inferred once that you knew certain things about him that I'd be interested in.
4: Did I?
3: Unless I misunderstood you.
4: I'm going to tell you something, Mr. McCauley, that you may not like to hear.
3: Feel free.
4: You must be clever to have done all the things you've done. But you aren't as clever as Ashley. Not by a long chalk. You've let him run rings round you.
3: Well, maybe.
4: There's no maybe about it. He's outsmarted you all along the line. And he'll go on outsmarting you till he's done what he said he would. Till he's reduced you to nothing. I offered to help you. But you saw fit to refuse my offer. Now it's too late, Mr. McCauley. There's no longer anything either of us can do for the other. The hold I had on Ashley has been broken.
3: Now what was that hold?
4: Even if I felt inclined to tell you, I wouldn't dare. Not now.
3: Why?
4: Because he's in a position to do me far more harm than I can do him. That's why he's smarter than you. When he gets in a hole, he makes it his business to get out of it. You seem to prefer to dig yourself in.
3: Go on.
4: Yeah, I've said it all. You have one great failing, Mr. McCauley. You won't bend with the wind. You never have and you never will. Therein lies the reason for your decline.
3: I can see I should have sought your advice sooner.
4: Indeed you should have, darling. Indeed you should have.
3: I left for Brisbane the following morning. And on the plane, Dinah Whiting's words kept echoing in my brain.
4: You have one great failing, Mr. Macaulay. You won't bend with the wind. You never have and you never will. Therein lies the reason for your decline.
3: She was right. The time had come for me to start bending or go under. Instead of remaining in Brisbane a week, the time necessary for me to complete my business there, I caught a plane back to Sydney the next day. It was late when I arrived at Anne's flat, past midnight. She'd given me a key some time before, and I let myself in. The flat was in darkness. Taking care not to bump the furniture, I groped my way to the bedroom. The door was open. As I reached it, I heard Anne's voice.
2: Who's that? Who's there?
3: She snapped on the bedside light, and I saw she wasn't alone. Beside her, blissfully stretched on his back, lay Robert Ashley.
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2: Well, by just taking two numbers before we went into the serial, we're able to meet our deadline for our community diary at 8:30. But before we do that, we're going to listen to Johnny Cash with You Win Again. And I guess if you were listening to I, Christopher McCauley, the song certainly fits the bill, doesn't it?

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1: 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This week we have another new event, which is certainly of great interest to families, at the North Rockhampton Uniting Church Hall, 321 Bersica Street, North Rockhampton. They are running a mainly music program. Now, this is a great opportunity to get the children out there. There are 8 volunteers from the congregation of the Uniting Church who are organizing these young children with preschoolers, toddlers, and babies. Now, each session is a combination of music and action. Young children and their parents or their caregivers appreciating music and being extended to their music ability, improving their social and motor skills, gaining spatial awareness, and experiencing moments of attachment, sometimes referred to by people as bonding. Now, each session provides parents, grandparents, nannies, caregivers the opportunity to connect with their child through music and also with other adults, helping to break any isolation that they may be experiencing and to form friendships with others in the local area. Now, following the segment, they will be having snacks and refreshments, and they are provided for the adults and the children, along with the time for the children to play and enjoy the time with adults and chat. The cost is $5 per family. The session runs from 9:30 a.m. to 11 a.m., and this will happen Monday to Friday, but it will be in the school terms only. So I think most families understand the school terms. And that will be at the North Rockhampton Uniting Church Hall, 321 Bersica Street, North Rockhampton. There is off-street parking at the rear of the hall. And also, if you have any inquiries, please give Bev a call. The number is 044-842-4360. That's 044-842-4360. And if you call Bev, if you've got any questions, she will speak on behalf of the team that are organising this program, and I'm sure you'll be able to get the answers you're looking for. The Bluebird Social Weight Loss Club meeting is held on Tuesdays at 9 a.m. until 11 a.m. at the Bluebirds Football Club, 407 Richardson Road, Norman Gardens. New members are always welcome. So if you're looking at ways to change your eating habits and improve your weight and your health, come along and try. Cheryl is available to speak to you on 0409 062 367 or Carol on 0438 943 732 for more information. They certainly always have a very welcome anyone who's interested in coming along and joining. Now, if you're a gentleman who is keen to know what is happening with your body, then you should go along to the Boathouse, grab yourself a coffee and have a chin wag with John and Brenton. 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They are on a mission to make positive change to men's health and well-being across Australia. Mateship is simple. It is really important that Aussies can get together and improve men's health and their well-being. So join the group, Coffee and a Chin Wag. That's on Thursdays. The time is 8 a.m. to 9:30. It's free. You just turn up, grab yourself a coffee, join the guys that are there and talk about the important things in life. And that is, of course, your health. Without our health, we have nothing. The location is The Boathouse at 189 Quay Street, Rockhampton City, and you can go along there, have a coffee and a chinwag, have a chat. You might feel a bit odd the first time around, but this is an effort to help men to be able to explain the important things that are happening to their bodies. And when we talk about a registered charity called Grab Life by the Balls, that is exactly the important thing to do, because especially in terms of prostate cancer and other things that need to be discussed. So guys out there, if you're keen to have a chat with other guys and be able to listen to people who can talk about the important things, then join John and Brenton and the other guys and see if this is going to improve your health. I'm sure you'll agree that this will be a very important step in your life. Now, just a reminder about the Catholic Care charity concert, which is held at the Rocky Sports Club, number 1 Lion Creek Road, Rockhampton. And this is a reminder that for all of those folk that go along, the doors now open at 8:45. Morning tea and concert will commence at 9:15 a.m. and will now finish at 11:45. So I think if you would like to continue going along, it's a wonderful morning out. It's a great way to catch up with family, friends, catch up with people who enjoy having a dance, sing-along and morning tea together. That's the second Wednesday of each month at the Rocky Sports Club, 1 Lion Creek Road, Rockhampton. Now, if you have any inquiries, please phone Ailsa on 0421 044 633. Community Diary is brought to you Monday to Friday, 8:30 a.m. and 4:30 p.m. If your not-for-profit organisation has a forthcoming event that would be of interest to our community, then send the information in to radio4you@bigpond.com. Or alternatively, if you want to give us a call, leave a message on the answering service if we don't get to the call, because oftentimes the person on duty would also be in the studio. So I would also like to thank all of those folk who continue to give us something to sell, like plants, fruit, veggies, anything at all that helps bring some revenue into the station is really, really appreciated. Also to those people who drop their bottles and cans in so that we can trade them in, we certainly use that money to good use with things around the station. And without all of the help that you give us in the community, we certainly wouldn't be able to continue what we do. Everyone that works at 4YOU does this from the goodness of their heart. They are all volunteers, all helping to keep community radio on the air and bringing you lots of great music and news and sport and whatever else, and of course the Community Diary. Our phone number is 49272444. Our mobile number is 044-899-7535. Our box number is 2194 Wandle, and our location for the studio is 51 Murray Street, Rockhampton. So there's a lot of options there for you to get the information to us if you're wanting to get it out there into the community.

Well, time is certainly marching on, and we're going to listen to a couple of songs that certainly are from memory lane. Ned Miller with From a Jack to a King, Patsy Cline with her absolutely wonderful song called Crazy, and Ollie Austin with Country Hall of Fame.

0: and the ones the joint has thrown. Cowboy Cobras, Hawkshaw Hawkins, Gentleman Jim and Patsy Clay, Rod Brasfield and Ira Lubin. You know these stars will always shine. Ernest Tubb, the Great Red Foley, and Hank Williams, God bless his name. Though some are gone, they'll live forever down in the Country Hall of Fame.
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Well, with just about 10 minutes to go before we go up to the top of the hour, let's bring you Susan Kennedy with a beautiful song. This one is called One Day at a Time. And then Merle Haggard with Down the Old Road to Home and Darius Rucker with High on Life. And to go up to the top of the hour and to say thank you so much for your company, we're going to bring you The Atlantics with Bombora. Thanks again. Have a lovely day, won't you? I'll be back with you tomorrow morning.

Well, we certainly have a very welcoming event coming up for you on Saturday, the 25th of July, and it's at 2 p.m. at the Walter Reed Cultural Centre Auditorium. The Central Queensland Strings, teamed up with the Unisong Choir, are going to present to you the French favourites. This is going to be an absolutely superb afternoon. There'll be choral compositions by Gabrielle Fauré and Charles Trennant, and a French-Canadian folk song. The CQ Strings will perform Camille Saint-Saëns and the Carnival of the Animals. How beautiful. Featuring guest artists and Marc Antoine Charpentier's Prelude from the Dream. My goodness, this will be an absolutely superb performance. Don't miss it, because the CQ Strings and the Unisong Choir have certainly been working very, very close together to provide this wonderful presentation of French favourites. So go along on Saturday afternoon at 2 p.m. to the Walter Reed Cultural Centre Auditorium and enjoy this spectacular performance.

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1: Good morning, I'm Nicole, and this is Morning Melodies here at your community radio station, 4YOU. I hope you're ready to have some fun, because I'm bringing along some great music to keep you company, whatever your plans are. I've got three songs in a row, and that will take us up to the Passing Parade with John Doremus. We'll have the Jacksons, Rockin' Robin, Billy Joe Royal, Down in the Boondocks, then BJ Thomas, Hooked on a Feeling.

The new Queensland government is helping kids get active and play their favourite sport with $200 Play On sports vouchers. 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
1: Hello again. This is John DeRemus with a passing parade of the story of Unity Mitford. She was undeniably beautiful. She was also a woman of high intelligence and came from a socially prominent, well-to-do family. Indeed, one might have said that Unity Mitford had everything life could offer. Yet she managed to squander it all on a misguided ideal. I'll be back with her story after this message.
0: 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You said that we would
1: always be. The fourth daughter of insurance millionaire Lord Redesdale. The Honorable Unity Valkyrie Freeman Mitford was born in 1915. In 1934, not far short of her 20th birthday, she left England with her sister Diana for a tour of Germany, where Adolf Hitler had recently come to power. Both girls were admirers of the dictator and the Nazi Party, and had made no secret of the fact. It was their aim to meet Hitler and include themselves in his intimate circle. To this end, they began studying his routine. They learned, among other things, that when the Führer was in Munich, he frequently dined at a certain Italian restaurant. And thus it was, one evening, they happened to be there when Hitler and a group of his cronies arrived. Both being unusually beautiful girls and alone, it wasn't long before they attracted his eye. He directed one of his aides to invite the two ladies to join him for coffee. Thus began an association that was destined to end, for Unity Mitford at least, in tragedy. Hitler was fascinated by her blonde good looks, her acute wit, and her intense Nazi sympathies. They saw each other on a number of occasions over the next few months, during which time Unity was enrolled as a member of the Nazi Party, her badge of membership carrying the Führer's personal signature. She remained in Germany after her sister's return to England and her ties with Hitler strengthened. She followed him from place to place, publicly congratulated him on his conquest of the Rhineland in 1936 and of Austria in 1938. She wrote anti-British articles for German newspapers and was declared a Nazi heroine by the German press. In 1939, however, prior to the outbreak of World War II, Hitler's attitude toward her changed. She found herself excluded from the inner circle, rapidly being pushed into the background. Her letters to him went unanswered. He went out of his way to avoid her till it became obvious, even to Unity, that he wanted nothing further to do with her. The blow was one from which she was never to recover. When war was declared between England and Germany, Hitler gave orders that she should be permitted to remain in the Fatherland. A week later, she was admitted to a Munich hospital following an alleged suicide attempt. She was subsequently conveyed to Switzerland, and from there home to England. For the remainder of the war, she stayed with her family under strict security surveillance. In 1948, following a mental breakdown, she was taken to Oban in Scotland for what was described as special treatment at a local hospital. She died there shortly after. A pitiful shadow of her former self at the very early age of 33. A woman who at an early age displayed an interest in politics with marked leanings toward the extreme right wing. The tragedy of Unity Mitford. Our time is up till we meet again for another chapter in the Passing Parade. This is John DeRemus. As always, thank you so much and goodbye for now.

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That was Exile, Kiss You All Over. We're going to take a listen to a track by the Bee Gees to take us up to the world news update. This song was their debut international single, released in 1967. It did reach number 3 on the Australian charts. It's called New York Mining Disaster 1941.

0: Welcome to the world on Thursday, the 23rd of July. I'm Sean Bindley from Australian Independent Radio News. Tehran has warned that any American attack on Iran's underground nuclear facility at Pickax Mountain near Natanz would amount to a major expansion of the regional war, after the US president said the military would hit the site pretty soon. The threat comes as the United States has carried out 11 consecutive nights of strikes on Iranian military targets, and as the American death toll in the conflict has reached 18. The war has so far cost $37.5 billion, US Defense Secretary Pete Hegseth told lawmakers on Tuesday. Jagrati Dave reports from Washington.
1: Trump has said the US plans to hit Pickax Mountain soon. This is the underground site near one of Iran's key uranium enrichment facilities. Iran has obviously said, Iran state media has obviously said, that that would be considered a major escalation. On the one hand, President Trump has made this threat before and hasn't done anything. On the other hand, it's also not clear whether there's anything significant in Pickax Mountain for Iran's nuclear activity yet, or whether Iran has plans to make it operational.
2: There are criticisms that this could be turning into what's called a forever war, which is something that both Secretary Hegseth and President Trump insisted it would not be. Pete Hegseth said himself that this money is needed to make up for critical shortfalls and to ensure that the military can have a strategic victory, which I think shows you that still the goal here is military victory, despite the fact that throughout this, Donald Trump has flip-flopped between that and trying to find a diplomatic way to end things.
0: US Defense Secretary Pete Hegseth has told the Senate Appropriations Committee that the war in Iran has cost an estimated $37.5 billion so far, and has asked Congress to approve $67 billion in additional military funding. The disclosure marks the first official updated cost figure since the early weeks of the conflict, which the Trump administration initially said would last only a matter of weeks. Senate Democrats have accused the White House of poor planning, with Senator Patty Murray warning the conflict is spiralling out of control. Kate Fisher reports from Washington.
2: Democrats have been criticising this, saying that this is not about needing more money, this is about poor planning, and suggesting that Donald Trump has repeatedly suggested that this war is going to be over soon, and it just simply hasn't happened. There are criticisms that this could be turning into what's called a forever war, which is something that both Secretary Hegseth and President Trump insisted it would not be. Pete Hegseth said himself that this money is needed to make up for critical shortfalls and to ensure that the military can have a strategic victory, which I think shows you that still the goal here is military victory, despite the fact that throughout this, Donald Trump has flip-flopped between that and trying to find a diplomatic way to end things.
0: Ukrainian drones have struck two warehouses belonging to Russia's largest online retailer, Wildberries, on Wednesday, with casualties reported in the southern regions of Krasnodar and Stavropol. The Kremlin says the attacks are terroristic in nature and amount to strikes on purely civilian infrastructure, firmly denying any military connection to the warehouses. Ukraine has been steadily broadening its drone campaign inside Russia, hitting energy facilities, logistics hubs, and food processing plants. Dasha Chernyshova has more from Moscow.
3: Obviously, the Kremlin is also referring to this incident, saying that what Ukraine is doing is attacking the civilian objects. They are firmly denying any links of Wildberries warehouses to any sort of military facilities or any sort of conflict involvement in Ukraine.
0: The new commander-in-chief of Ukraine's armed forces, Mykhailo Dropati, said on Wednesday he had been tasked with stepping up counter-offensive actions and launching new operations inside Russia. So what does his leadership mean for the war? Rachel Graham reports.
4: Days of protests in Ukraine resulted in the appointment of new Commander-in-Chief Major General Mykhailo Dropati on Tuesday. That's as President Volodymyr Zelensky sought to reset his military strategy in the war with Russia. So what does the biggest shakeup of leadership since Russia's 2022 invasion mean?
5: Dropati is capable of changing the course of the war, and I believe this was a very good decision by the president. I expect positive changes.
4: At 43, Dropati has been described by his colleagues as a general from a new generation. His career was shaped by combat against Russian troops. During his 26 years in the army, he rose through the ranks to become one of Ukraine's most effective combat commanders. And last week, the new leader, who is responsible for Ukraine's defense in the northeastern direction, said the army needed changes and new rules. Dropati announced in a Facebook post that the president has ordered increased counteroffensive actions. He also said objectives now include new operations behind enemy lines and orders to develop Ukraine's military and its technologies. The nation has stepped up its attacks on Russian energy infrastructure and logistics this year in a bid to undermine Moscow's war effort. He's not new to reforming the country's army. After Russia's full-scale invasion in February 2022, Dropati became the go-to commander for areas in need of a swift turnaround. And on becoming the youngest ever commander of the Ukrainian land forces, Dropati spearheaded a revamp of the recruitment and training systems. He said that he wanted to support initiative and flexibility among frontline troops, seeing it as a strength. But his popularity is not universal.
6: It seems to me that Zelensky did not hear the protesters, and I think it was a major mistake to dismiss Syrsky.
4: For better or worse, many believe he will have a big impact in Ukraine.
0: The United States and Saudi Arabia are expected to sign a landmark civilian nuclear cooperation agreement on Wednesday, with US Energy Secretary Chris Wright and Saudi Energy Minister Abdulaziz bin Salman due to put pen to paper on a deal worth tens of billions of dollars. The Trump administration says the pact will give Washington oversight of the Saudi program and prevent any military use. But Israeli officials and some Democrats in Congress warn it risks fueling a nuclear arms race in the Middle East. The agreement could eventually allow the kingdom to enrich uranium on its own soil. Kate Fisher reports from Washington.
2: The deal is estimated to be worth tens of billions of dollars, and essentially it's designed to give American companies a central role in developing Saudi Arabia's nuclear infrastructure while shutting out other foreign competitors. And it could also allow for the building of a uranium enrichment facility in Saudi Arabia. That's if a joint US-Saudi study determines that it would be warranted.
0: The death toll from the Bundibugyo Ebola outbreak in the Democratic Republic of Congo has reached 999, with nearly 2,500 confirmed cases recorded since the virus emerged in May. The World Health Organization and the Africa Centers for Disease Control and Prevention are supporting the DRC government's response, but the outbreak is spreading rapidly across five provinces in the east of the country, with Ituri province the worst affected. The DRC's previous deadliest Ebola outbreak, which began in 2018, killed around 2,300 people over 2 years, but the current outbreak has reached comparable levels in just 2 months. Chris O'Chumringer reports from Kinshasa.
7: We're told there are 999 people who have died. Now, the DRC had its worst Ebola outbreak in 2018. That outbreak went on for 2 years, and there were about 2,300 people who died. But this latest outbreak, which is caused by a rare strain known as Bundibugyo, has only gone on for 2 months, and we are told that there are now 1,000 people who have died. So that has caused a lot of concern in the DRC and the neighboring countries, who are now stepping up surveillance to stop this disease from crossing to their countries. We're told now it has spread to five provinces in the east and the northeastern part of the country, but the epicenter is in Ituri province, where there's an active conflict going on over there, and so health workers cannot reach all the patients around the area because it's not safe. That is one of the big challenges they're facing. The other is the mistrust of some community members who do not believe that Ebola exists. They're saying this is a hoax, so they're not taking their people to healthcare facilities to get isolated and get treatment.
0: Finally, Indian opposition leader Rahul Gandhi has been released after police detained him during a sit-in protest outside Prime Minister Narendra Modi's residence in New Delhi on Tuesday. The release comes a day after more than 10,000 protesters marched on Parliament, with Delhi police saying nearly 180 people were injured in clashes involving tear gas and baton charges. Nihal Punia reports from New Delhi.
8: We saw unprecedented scenes in the national capital of New Delhi. Tens of thousands of people showed up. They broke through barricades. They marched to Parliament's gates before they were pushed back. Since then, because of what is being called a brutal police crackdown, police teams using tear gas shells and sticks to push protesters back, there's been anger growing on the ground. So in the last 2 days, we've seen how protesters have stayed put at the protest site of Jantar Mantar in the heart of New Delhi.
0: That's The World for today.
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I just want to give you a little reminder about our next Arts National lecture. Of course, the wonderful Arts National always provide wonderful selection of different types of visitors to our city to provide us with lots of information, knowledge, and of course, worldly experiences. The next artist to be at the next meeting of the Arts National will be a lecture by the UK art historian Barry Venning. Now his topic is paintbrushes at dawn, and that's the world's greatest artistic feuds, rows and quarrels. It sounds fascinating, doesn't it? Now the lecture will be given at the Lighthouse Baptist Church, 480 Norman Road, North Rockhampton, on Saturday, 25th of July. That is this Saturday, 25th of July at 10 a.m. Members and visitors are very welcome, and I'm sure that once you go along to one of these meetings, you will agree that these are just wonderful, stimulating topics that are brought to Rockhampton, and there's a lot of thought goes into how they prepare their schedule for the 12-month period. So don't miss it. Go along on Saturday, 10 a.m. to the Lighthouse Baptist Church, 480 Norman Road, and join the wonderful members of the Arts National Group and be part of this lecture by Barry about paintbrushes at dawn. It's truly fascinating. Now, you may also remember, if you were going along to Arts National in the last 12 months or so, for those folk who would have been going to Arts National last year and seen that wonderful cartoonist Harry Venning, well, this is Barry's brother that you would have seen, and you will know that they are just wonderful, likeable people, and they hail from the UK, and they bring a wealth of knowledge to share with you on the day. Now, if you have any questions at all, if you were contemplating going along to this meeting and lecture, and of course you'll get to have a morning tea as well and a chat, and on many occasions you also get to meet the presenter, and that makes it even more interesting. But Jenny is available on 0428 784 322, so that's this Saturday, 10 o'clock at the Baptist Lighthouse. The Arts National is the place to be.

That was Berlin, Take My Breath Away, and The Commitments, Mustang Sally. We're going to head up to the 10 o'clock news and sport update. After these next couple of songs, Dan Hill, Sometimes When We Touch, then Cardigans, Loveful.

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